0: to work out what the impact of these things may be, I'm not sure that we've got anything that's going to tell us what's going to happen to all of those men down the track. What happens if they decide to turn it around and say, huh, our women are also a little low on testosterone? I mean, go figure. And we might need to bring them up to get to a proper stage of lethality, because that, of course, you know, I suppose it is the job. I find this sort of thing very concerning. Not that it's the first concerning thing out to come out of the US in recent years. It's a kind of watch this space thing, isn't it? And it just continues. As of the end of this year, we've got two more years of this madness to go. And then we'll have to watch what contortions Mr. Trump's going to try and go through to give himself another run. Because I don't think he's going to go away quietly. We'll see. Time for the news on Triple UFM.
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2: Hello there, I'm Sean Bindley. The opposition says the federal government must provide further detail on how its new AI strategy will affect the creative sector. Prime Minister Anthony Albanese has unveiled plans to create a dedicated office to coordinate a national response to the technology. He says the proposal would not allow AI firms to freely use copyrighted material without permission. Liberal leader Angus Taylor says Labor needs to outline how these plans will be enforced.
3: How are they going to make sure that creatives, that the writers and the singers have their intellectual property protected? No answers to any of these questions, just an office and a promise of some future standards. This is moving fast.
2: Jordan's armed forces say they intercepted three Iranian ballistic missiles over Jordanian airspace on Wednesday after Iran launched a seventh wave of drone strikes targeting a US military base in the country. The United States Central Command says it has carried out a fourth consecutive night of strikes on Iranian military targets near the Strait of Hormuz, while reimposing a naval blockade on Iranian ports. The US president has warned of further escalation next week, including strikes on Iranian bridges and power plants, if Tehran does not agree to a deal. Jagriti Dave reports from Washington.
4: The message from Washington is one of military force to try to persuade the Iranians to come back to the negotiating table and make a deal. That's what the president has effectively been saying. CENTCOM said that they launched precision munitions against coastal defense systems and cruise missile storage and launch sites during a 90-minute wave. And they said the strikes further degraded Iran's ability to attack commercial shipping in the Strait of Hormuz.
2: The 200 workers at Australia's busiest iron ore port will walk off the job for 8 hours today. Workers from BHP's Pilbara port in Western Australia are taking industrial action after 9 bargaining meetings with the mining giant failed to lock in a new pay deal. It will be the first round of industrial action in the region this century. Electrical Trades Union WA Secretary Adam Woodidge is hopeful a resolution to the dispute will be found next week.
5: We then have further negotiations with the assistance of the Fair Work Commission on Tuesday next week, which is scheduled for all day. We look forward to that, and we look forward to the facilitation of the Fair Work Commission and the independent umpire in facilitating those conversations and the bargaining.
2: Meanwhile, union officials say the aviation industry is in crisis as workers walk off the job across the country. Hundreds of workers are striking at Perth, Sydney, Melbourne and Brisbane airports this morning, protesting against what they say are dangerous working conditions. The Transport Workers Union claims the company outsourced by Qantas for ground handling work, Swissport, has had 400 safety reports in a month. Secretary Michael Caine says the sector is at a crossroads.
6: More than half of them feel unsafe. 1 in 5 say they have inadequate staffing numbers, and 3 in 5 say they feel fatigued at work.
2: And a major GP and skin cancer clinic provider is contacting thousands of patients about a data breach compromising personal information. Sasha Foote reports.
7: Partnered Health says it is working with cyber agencies to assess exactly what sensitive information has been stolen, blaming a malicious actor on the cyber attack. 21 of its 57 clinics across the country have been caught up in the breach. The provider says it was made aware of the cyber incident 3 weeks ago, but only notified affected patients in a statement last night.
2: The Australian dollar is buying 70 US cents. This is Air News. Argentina have launched a late comeback to beat England 2-1 in their semi-final at the FIFA World Cup this morning. England led with 5 minutes remaining in regular time before Enzo Fernandez hit a screamer for Argentina.
8: Oh!

0: This one's on target. This one's an absolute beauty.
1: That was followed up by a header from Lautaro Martinez in stoppage time in Atlanta.
0: Messi. Oh, and England are in trouble. And maybe through Lautaro Martinez, they're going out in the semi-final stage.
1: Thanks to SBS for that audio. The world champions advancing to the final against Spain on Monday morning. In rugby league, the Titans will host a former star-turned-rival coach Kieran Foran when the Sea Eagles fly in for Sunday's clash. Gold Coast half Zane Harrison says Foran was a great mentor before hanging up his boots.
2: Just his toughness. He was an old fella when I was coming in, but yeah, his leadership, his toughness, competitiveness. He's got that never say die attitude, so it was good getting a year under Fozzie, and yeah, the experience and leadership he shows is something I try to take into my game now.
1: Round 20 kicks off tonight with the Broncos taking on the Panthers. And in AFL, John Longmire has described his meeting with Tasmania about the Devils' coaching job as nothing more than a fact-finding.
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4: Well, cool and cloudy. Don't go outside without your cardi. You'll need that with you, maybe your coat. Probably not your umbrella, though, this week. It doesn't seem windy, and it certainly doesn't look like it's going to be rainy. Currently in the Shoal Haven, we've got 14 degrees in Nowra and the Bain Basin and 15 in Ulladulla. Top temperatures expected today, 16 for Ulladulla, so just that 1 degree to go, and 17 for Nowra and the Bain Basin. So another couple. We may get there, though. Bit of time left. The week ahead, there are no warnings. Oh, yes, there's a strong wind warning for Byron Coffs, Macquarie, Hunter, Sydney and Illawarra Coast. So right on the coast might be a bit blowy, but it's not looking particularly blowy here. There's a moderate breeze coming in an hour or two to Ulladulla for a couple of hours, and it looks like it's only going to be 25 to 30 kilometres per hour. But light winds right across the week apart from that. Apart from that curious strong wind warning, which there's no sign of it on the chart. But anyway, sometimes they sneak one in somewhere. So if you're out around the coastal areas, it may get a bit blowy. Looking at the week ahead, what have we got temperature-wise? We have got nothing like rain, not a lot of anything like wind, and mostly sunny, despite the fact that it says mostly sunny today. It doesn't look sunny out there at the moment, but keep a bit of a weather eye out, as they say, and see what you can find in little splits in the clouds. It may get a little bit nicer later on. The weekend is looking good, 18 and 19 for Saturday and Sunday for Nowra, and down around 15 for both days for Ulladulla. So cool, but sunny and pleasant and not windy, so not too bad. Might be able to plan a bit of outdoor activity. Temperature-wise, the week ahead for Nowra is daytime maximum temperatures between 17 and 20, so not a lot of range there, and all of it fairly cool. Nighttime minimums 6 to 9, so some chilly nights there. Keep those blankets close and cuddly, won't you? Ulladulla, your daytime's a little bit cooler, 15 to 17 degrees, and nighttime minimums 9 to 11. The fire danger rating is, there isn't one for the next 4 days, none recorded, and the UV index light, low to moderate. The sun rose this morning at 7:03. It will set this evening at 5:05. And last light, 5:33. So lights on when you're driving home, because it just gets that little bit duller as the day ends, and sometimes people are a bit tired, a bit distracted, and waiting to get home, maybe stopping for the shopping on the way and thinking about the shopping list and what did I do with it and did we need milk or not, all of those sorts of things. And so you might need to keep a good lookout for people, and the best way to make sure that you are seen is to put those lights on, especially if you've got one of the colours of cars that just disappears in lower light conditions. I'm Jane, this is Community Access. It's just come up to 10:10. I'm here with you until 12 o'clock with Community Access, and we're going to start this hour of the program with Tommy Emmanuel. Here's Classical Gas.

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The Eagles there with the long run, and at the top of the hour we had that extraordinary track by Tommy Emmanuel, Classical Gas. The original Classical Gas, of course, was performed by Mason Williams, a much simpler version, still with orchestral backing, but nothing quite as dramatic as that. It sounded like Tommy Emmanuel and his 200 best friends, didn't it? It is, let me see, 21 minutes past 10 on Triple UFM, 92.3 in the north of the Shoalhaven, 104.5 in the centre, 99.7 in the south. And on the internet, you can find us and even stream us at shoalhavenfm.org.au. You might hear other people on the radio announcing it as triple u.org.au. Both addresses will take you to that same page. Let me see, there's a lovely article here in The Guardian about greater gliders. We do, of course, have greater gliders in this area, not many of them. There are some over at Dinner Colony at 7 Mile Beach, but once again, it was put under attack some years ago with the widening of, well, the road wasn't widened, but with some black spot funding. Shoalhaven City Council got some trees removed on both sides of the what's often referred to as the sand track out there, Jarowa Road, and you can actually see when you cross the borderline between Shoalhaven and Kiama Councils, the minute you get into Kiama Council area, the trees are a lot closer to the road. And it was actually pointed out at the time and campaigned very, very, very hard against, and acknowledgement to all the people who were there to try and stop those trees coming down, including the bum tree. That's the time at which the bum tree was removed for no jolly good reason at all. Yes, the trees were, it was argued that they needed to be closer together so the gliders could get across the road. Now, this next article I've got for you is particularly relevant in this because some research has done, made some discoveries here that the assumption that the distance the gliders, the greater gliders, can glide is apparently, the new research says, not as far as was previously thought. Now, the previous research is a good 80 or so years old, so whatever, we may have discovered different ways to look at these things, and there is a mention in the article of the possible misidentification of the gliders originally assumed to be greater gliders, which may not have been. But the article is interesting, and I'd like to bring it to you. This is in The Guardian today, and the title is Greater Gliders Not As Great at Gliding As Thought, But Still Look Like Magic Carpets, Experts Say. Lovely article. Some photos. They really, really are extremely endearing animals. This is written by Petra Stock and has been put up on The Guardian today. She writes, they may look like a flying carpet, but a fluffy flying carpet, but greater gliders are not as great at gliding as previously thought, Australian researchers have discovered. The first study to measure the aerial ability of Australia's largest gliding marsupial has found they soar across an average distance of 19 metres, far shorter than the 100 metres suggested in an 85-year-old study. With the help of infrared binoculars, lasers and tape measures, so yes, there is a whole lot of new equipment found since 1941, researchers tracked 41 flights in New South Wales forests. They recorded data such as launch and landing heights, horizontal distance and guide angle, publishing their findings in Australian Mammalogy. And there's a link there to the article. On the article page. The lead author, Dr. Anna Grasinen, a conservation biologist at ANU, said the results challenged assumptions about how far the endangered animals could travel. Now, I'd just like to pause there and make the comment, this may have a big difference for the kind of habitat that we have assumed we could leave for them. Taking out a tree here and a tree there shouldn't matter because apparently they can glide 100 metres. Well, if they can't glide that far, they do need more of those trees to be left. And remember, as the trees age, they create the hollows that enable more of these things to live in a specified area.
But having the trees closer together to preserve the safety and travel ability of these animals might be much more important than we realised. Back to the article. The term greater refers to their large body size, she said, rather than the distance they traversed. The longest flight captured in the study was just under 50 metres. Even so, she said, witnessing a greater glider in action could still take your breath away. On average, the gliders jump off trees at about 22 metres above the ground before landing on another tree's trunk at about 5 metres above ground. It goes from being this hunched over ball of fluff at the top of a tree looking down at you to suddenly spreading out its limbs and flying over your head like a magical flying carpet or this weird stingray UFO thing in the sky, Grasenin said. To stay aloft, they use a membrane stretching from their elbows to their ankles. Sounds like a curious design choice for a garment, doesn't it? They get to the top of a tree, launch, spread out their elbows, tuck their paws under their chins and soar through the air. Taller trees might allow for longer glides, the study found, but it was questionable whether the animals could regularly achieve distances of 100 metres, as reported in a 1941 paper. That detail could be a case of mistaken identity, the authors said, and most likely referred to a yellow-bellied glider. Australia is home to several gliding marsupial species. The greatest, in terms of flight distance, is the aerodynamic yellow-bellied glider, which covers 40 metres on average and has been observed cruising up to 145 metres. That is, thinking of it in terms that most of us would understand, around about the length of three Olympic swimming pools, end to end. In contrast, squirrel gliders typically sail only about 12 metres. The findings are significant given greater gliders are endangered and spend their whole lives up in the canopy, relying on tree cover to travel and forage for eucalyptus leaves. Gaps created as a result of logging or infrastructure development could stymie that movement. So, going back to the subject of the sand track, Jarowa Road out there, it's entirely possible that that population has been fractured by the removal of all of those trees just those few years ago, because the assumption that the gliders could travel at those heights may have been based on mistaken information. Dr. Benjamin Wagner, an expert in greater glider habitats at the University of Melbourne and who was not an author of the paper, said the findings had practical implications for conserving the species. It means that disturbances to their habitat or habitat loss might be more severe than we thought, he said. In fragmented or less dense forests, there would be more gaps to cross, he said. Also, busy roads being a problem, I would guess. The vantage tree, and that's the one that's the target, the vantage tree and the one that's the target have to be closer together than we thought before. In a continuous forest, that's probably not so much of an issue, but it becomes an issue for them in scenarios where there are gaps to cross, like roads and maybe clearings from previous fires or timber harvesting or picnic areas in national parks, etc., etc., etc. All of these things must now be taken into consideration. That article in today's Guardian, if you wish to find it, a couple of lovely photos there. One photo taken from underneath of a glider flying overhead. It's quite a gorgeous, fabulous thing to see. Here's Fleetwood Mac with a message for the gliders. Go your own way.

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kind of grab there from the Doobie Brothers. I'm Jane, this is Community Access, and if I sound a bit choked, it's because I just bashed my knee. Oh, moved the chair. I've done it before, but not often enough to remember not do it again. Now, in the last hour, I was talking about that horrific case the AFP have just released the details of the identity of a man found guilty of, well, not found guilty yet, sorry, that my mistake, charged with hundreds of child abuse issues, numbering over 100 children, some of whom may now be adults. He's been undertaking this behaviour for long enough that children he encountered years ago would now be adults, according to the AFP. This brings to mind something that I was very, very, very concerned about when listening recently to Senator Hanson. After 30 years of bringing her interesting view of politics and the future of Australia to our attention, for whatever reason across the world, this kind of political belief is gaining some traction. I very much hope that we don't wind up with drastic changes here, because there's a big difficulty with a lot of the points of view being mentioned. We see it with Donald Trump. We've seen it with the Conservatives in England, and they've just got rid of Keir Starmer, who is a member of the Labour Party in England, not a Conservative. But it's a time with a lot of shake-ups going on, and I would simply like to say that be very careful of knee-jerk reactions. Be very careful of simply jumping for what looks like a simple answer to very, very, very complex questions. The thing I'd like to address particularly this morning about Senator Hanson's comments is the one where she has the view, and we're all entitled to our views, that childcare, as she calls it, in fact, early childhood education, when properly undertaken, and very effective in getting children school ready when properly undertaken, that there's no need for a degree, that we don't need to have a higher paid workers in the industry of looking after children. She has commented herself that she didn't need a degree to bring up her four children. Children in care at home with a mum, with a dad, with grandparents, with uncles and aunts. There is some learning undertaken to a various degree, depending on what the culture of the family is. But from what I've seen of what my granddaughters have learnt in very good, I have to say very good, childcare from a young age through to preschool and finishing preschool for the younger one this year, sends them into the primary school system, kinder, and then year one and onwards and upwards, with excellent school readiness. Now, if we want this for our children, if we want this for the future of Australia, having children get the kind of prior-to-school care that I got as a child, and I'm not saying that I had any bad experiences, but we certainly weren't taught anything of the order that children are today. They have creative, experiential learning. They go to school with their numbers and their colours and their alphabets and maybe even some basic words already packed away in the filing cabinets of their little brains. They have got social skills. They know how to wait for their turn. They know how to share toys. They know that if another child has the teddy or the doll or is playing with the dollhouse or the truck or whatever that you want, you might be able to play with that child, or you may have to wait your turn.
These things are not learnt by some sort of magic simply because we want them to be learnt. They are learnt from experience, and they are learnt from absorbing what happens in social circumstances in an educational environment. And for this, if we want this for our children, and it should not be based entirely on what is able to be afforded by an individual family. We know that there's a cost of living crisis out there at the moment. It's not enough for the kids of well-to-do families to be able to access this, and then everybody else kind of misses out. That isn't what this should be. We're better than that. And we shouldn't be listening to somebody who says we don't need to have better standards, better opportunities for our children in this early stage of their education. When you get a kid who goes to school, to big school, and is ready for big school, for the big adventure, then those kids are ready to learn, and everything that goes in there is absorbed with interest and excitement, and they love their learning environment, and they will benefit so, so much more from it. So we need to be very careful of this. Oh, you don't need to have a degree to work in what is being referred to as childcare. It is early childhood education. As I believe it was Anne Alley said when she was the education minister, having a response to something that was said on the opposite bench in the House of Representatives. She said it's not childcare, it's education. And that is what this is. Now, there's an article here in The Guardian that refers to this. The title is Pauline Hanson's Stance on Paid Parental Leave and Childcare Could Turn Clock Back by Decades, Economists Warn. As I said, be careful of simple answers to complex questions. This article is by Krishani Danji and was published on the 21st of June, which was, I think, last Sunday. Was it last Sunday? No, it can't be. It was last month. We're not in June anymore. Okay. One Nation could wind back the clock by decades for working mothers, damage productivity and worsen gender inequality, economists have warned. In a controversial address to the National Press Club on Wednesday, Pauline Hanson seemed to suggest women should not get paid by their employers while on maternity leave. She also hinted at major changes to the childcare system and called for income splitting for families to help incentivise a parent staying at home with their children. If women take time off and they're not paid their wages because they're not working, fair enough. Why should business pay? But they're not at work. That's the difference. That's why the pay gap is there, the One Nation leader told the press club. I was watching that particular address on the day and, the fireworks went off in my head, I have to say. Paid parental leave is not compulsory for employers, though many offer it as a means of attracting staff, and all employees are entitled to 12 months of unpaid leave. The government paid parental leave scheme from the 1st of July will offer parents 26 weeks, which is half a year, at the national minimum wage, which means many people are still taking a pay cut. But still, it's better than what the past has offered us. Leonora Risse, an Associate Professor in Economics at Queensland University of Technology, said any move away from paid leave could have serious financial implications for women. Questioning these policies is actually winding back the clock to many decades back, where it wasn't an even playing field, and the gender gap was much, much wider, she said. It isn't just the financial implications for women, it's also setting women back in terms of decision-making, having financial independence, having a say, having status and respect in society. Risse said the competitive paid parental leave ensures that women can remain in the workforce longer term and improve productivity. If women can sustain their involvement and their attachment to the workforce and to their employer during their childbearing years, that's positive for productivity because it maintains a good job match, she said. We've worked really hard to validate that case and to prove that it has a wide productivity benefit as well as a well-being benefit.
Guardian Australia asked One Nation whether it would continue to support government-funded paid parental leave, but the party did not respond. Hanson has also pushed for income splitting for families with at least one dependent child, which could incentivise the lower-paid parent to remain at home or work less to look after the children. The policy, which exists in other countries, including France, would allow both parents to add their income together and split the total, meaning the income would be subject to two tax-free thresholds. One Nation's website states the policy will encourage parents to look after their own children and reduce the cost to government of childcare, especially preschool. It will also encourage homeschooling. Okay, my comment here is I'm not sure that that is something to be encouraged across the board. The independent economist Sylvia Griselda said policies to try to incentivise women staying at home could lead to skill shortages and a need for higher immigration. Simple answers to complex questions. Women on average tend to be more educated than men, so if you're asking half the workforce to not work, it means that we're kind of limiting the growth and the productivity of the Australian economy. And if there's a shortage of skills in Australia, Australia has to overcome that through immigration. Rissa said the income splitting would need to be designed carefully to ensure women could remain financially independent. My comment here is there's also the question of superannuation. Women, we know, older women are the demographic going most increasingly into poverty, and it's because of the superannuation gap. They not only look after children during those early years, they very often wind up looking after one or both sets of ageing parents, the grandparents of the family, and they lose superannuation at that point too. Then, if there's a disruption to the ongoing support of that financial and marriage or family relationship, the woman winds up walking away with insufficient money to live on. This isn't something that's being made up. This is real. And this further would force women into that position. Let's say, take a look back at the article. One of the ways in which gender equality policies have progressed over time is for women to actually gain the right to have their own bank account, their own financial stream, and not to be dependent, she said. Income splitting could sound potentially equitable in practice, but it also introduces potential risk or compromise in terms of women's financial independence. Hanson also called for an overhaul of the childcare system, which now costs about $16 billion a year. In her address, she said the system was completely out of control and should be investigated, and she wanted to see the money go directly to parents rather than childcare providers. I was a mother of four children. This is a direct quote. I was a mother of four children. I didn't have a university degree to look after my children. Why do we now expect these childcare centres to have students or people with some sort of degree to look after a child? Hanson said. Well, I think I've already expressed myself there about that. Carolyn Crossett Barlow, the chief executive of early learning advocacy group The Front Project, said childcare was essential for working parents. We have an economy that expects two parents to work, and then we say we're not willing to invest in high-quality, safe environments for your child, Crossett Barlow said. You wouldn't let a plumber work on your house without a map of the plumbing, right? So why would you let people looking after your child or your children developing their brains without having the opportunity to learn and understand what really works? She said paying parents directly had very high fraud risk and could risk quality and safety. Griselda said the policies put together would be damaging for households and the economy. Her point is, we don't like to pay tax, that we should reduce the tax. That's why we shouldn't pay for parental leave or childcare. Let's let the mother stay at home. This, in the long run, or even in the short run, will definitely limit the economy. That article in The Guardian was published last month on the 21st of June. The title is Pauline Hanson's Stance on Paid Parental Leave and Childcare Could Turn the Clock Back by Decades, Economists.

0: I think it's important to make sure the words are straight, because they are words that sound like an easy, simple solution to complex questions. I think that's always something to be particularly concerned about. I'm Jane. This is Community Access on Triple UFM, 92.3 in the north of the Shoalhaven, 104.5 in the centre, 99.7 in the south, and on the internet you can find us and stream us at shoalhavenfm.org.au. And it is a little past, I've just got to adjust a couple of things here. It is just past 11 o'clock, and of course that means time for the news here in the Shoalhaven, and the sun has just come out.
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2: Hello there, I'm Sean Bindley. Hundreds of airport workers will walk off the job today, protesting against what they say are unsafe working conditions. The Transport Workers Union says one company outsourced by Qantas for ground handling work, Swissport, has had 400 safety reports in a month. TWU Secretary Michael Kane says urgent action is needed to protect staff.
3: These Qantas tactics of driving down standards and driving down safety outcomes have to end. And we're going to be calling on the government too to step up here, to put in place an independent decision maker that can make decisions in aviation in the community interest and not just in the interest of profit-motivated companies like Qantas.
2: Staff will protest at Perth, Sydney, Melbourne and Brisbane airports. The US has carried out a fresh wave of strikes on Iran, hitting coastal defences and cruise missile sites on Greater Tunb Island, a disputed territory near the Strait of Hormuz. Iran says more than 30 people have been killed and over 260 wounded in the latest attacks, while the US president has threatened to target Iranian bridges and power plants unless Tehran agrees to return to negotiations. The strikes mark a fifth consecutive day of American military action against Iran. Nick Harper reports from Washington.
4: More threats and more strikes from the United States in what now seems to be an intensifying military campaign. We're into the fifth day of consecutive strikes by the United States. The US carrying out daytime strikes against Iran earlier on, first thing in the morning, Washington time, in the afternoon in Iran. And of course, all of that is making people here in the United States worry that potentially the US is heading into a much longer, larger conflict with Iran, after all of the negotiations seem to have fallen apart.
2: Experts are asking why it took more than 20 days for patients to be notified about a cyber breach affecting patients at a network of GP and skin cancer clinics. Partnered Health has been contacting those affected and has acknowledged that personal and medical information may have been exposed when a malicious actor accessed its systems. Tech expert Trevor Long says that could leave people exposed to targeted scam attempts.
5: Down the track, if you've been to one of these clinics and been treated for a particular ailment, you may now get messages about that ailment that trigger you into being worried about whether you need to click that message or, even worse, extortion. So the scammers will look for people with the most problematic ailments or the ones that they want kept most private.
2: Queensland, where a serious crash between an e-scooter and an electric skateboard has killed a man in Hervey Bay. Lachlan Gray reports.
6: Emergency crews were called after a serious collision on Boat Harbour Drive just before 7 last night. Two patients were assessed by paramedics with serious injuries. The 39-year-old e-scooter rider was treated in a life-threatening condition, but was sadly declared deceased on scene. The other rider, a man in his 30s, sustained head and facial injuries and was transported to Hervey Bay Hospital in a potentially life-threatening condition. Police are investigating the circumstances leading to the crash.
2: To Melbourne, where Kooyong locals have expressed concerns about accessing their local police station after a pack of dogs thwarted an attempted assault at a popular park this week. Two women were walking eight dogs along Gardner's Creek when the man lunged from the bushes. The dogs chased him away, tearing his pants as he ran into a nearby tunnel. Locals say the closest police station is barely open, which Shadow Police Minister Brad Batten says needs to change. This is Air News. Spain's opponent for the FIFA World Cup 2026 final was decided this morning, as Air Sports' Graham Davis reports.
7: Just as it had against Egypt, Argentina came from behind with late goals to beat England 2-1 to go through to the FIFA World Cup 2026 final to try and defend its trophy. The first half proved to be a stalemate, but England produced a fine move in the 55th minute that saw Rodgers cross for Gordon to tuck the ball home and give England the lead. After that, it was all Argentina, and it produced some wonderful football. Pickford made a fine save to keep out Gonzalez's header, and McAllister hit the left post and then the right.

0: It was, of course, Messi that set up both goals. With 5 minutes remaining, Fernandes unleashed a wonderful strike from distance to make it 1-1. 7 minutes later, and another pinpoint cross from Messi allowed Martinez to head the winner. Argentina will face the European champion Spain in the final. Graham Davis for Air Sport.
1: In AFL news, Geelong have swung 7 changes for tonight's finals defining game against St Kilda. Brian Myers and James Warple amongst the ins for the Cats. The Saints have recalled Hunter Clark to replace the omitted Angus Hastie. In rugby league, Penrith insist last year's preliminary final loss to Brisbane won't be a motivator in tonight's clash. The two sides meet...
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3: If you've been waiting on this chilly morning for the sun to come out, it's just rolled into town, so just in time for your morning tea. Grab that cuppa and go and sit yourself somewhere in the sun. Current temperatures for the Shoalhaven, I think we've all got 15 degrees. So not too bad, not too windy. Goldilocks temperatures, actually. Well, maybe a little bit too cool for Goldilocks. It might be a little bit more baby bear. Let me see what we've got. The week ahead isn't wet and isn't windy. Ulladulla, you've got a couple of hours today of a moderate breeze from the southwest. That's probably upon you now. But the good news is the rest of the week looks like pretty mild wind conditions and no rain around. Temperatures across the week for both centres. Ulladulla first, 15 to 17 degrees is the temperature range for your maximum temperatures this week. So not very warm ones, but because there's no wind, they might be enjoyable. And most of them are going to be pretty sunny. Nighttime minimum temperatures 9 to 11. Nowra, you've got 17 to 20 degrees as your range for your daytime maximums, and similarly no wind or rain, so you might be able to find some nice spots in the sun there. If it's a bit like this morning, you might have to wait a few hours till that comes around. Nighttime minimum temperatures for Nowra, 6 to 9. There is no fire danger rating listed for the next 4 days. UV index is low to moderate. The sun rose this morning at 3 minutes past 7. It'll set tonight at 5 minutes past 5 and last light 5:33. I'm Jane, this is Community Access, and I'm here with you until 12 o'clock, so a little bit less than an hour to go. Here's the Outback Club from Lee Kernaghan. He's going to... take us for a bit of a social outing with his Outback mates.

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Sheeran there with the A-Team. What a sweet song. Before that, we had I Am Australian from Judith Durham, Russell Hitchcock, and also featuring Mundawoi Yunupingu. Don't Go Breaking My Heart from Elton John and Kiki D, and The Outback Club, The Top of the Hour from Lee Kernaghan. Found an interesting article in The Conversation, and this refers, I think, to some of the things we've talked about today, including what I mentioned before about seemingly simple answers to complex problems. This one is written by Jay Silverstein, who is a senior lecturer in the Department of Chemistry and Forensics at Nottingham Trent University. So not a local lad, but with some interesting observations here. Now, this is the title of the article, is Environmental Pressures Need Not Always Spark Conflict. Lessons from History Show How Crisis Can Be Avoided. Now, this is important because, as I mentioned before, sometimes we look at a simple answer to what is actually a complex problem. And if you apply the wrong pressures at the time when a problem is approaching or developing, it can cause a cascading effect. We've seen these things kind of go blur when we've figured that there was a fix. And complex problems require time to fix. There isn't a magic wand where a bit of waving is going to sort something. We often make these mistakes with catastrophic results. At the top of the article, there's a photograph here of Afghan farmers ploughing a field with US soldiers in the background in Helmand province in 2010. Now, Joe Biden going along with Donald Trump's idea to get out of Afghanistan led to a far, far, far worse outcome in that country. I know we were there for 20 years, Australia's longest international engagement, but because of the complexity of the problem and the duration of that long, long, long, long, long problem, as well as other pressures from climate change and so on, it was never going to be a get out now and leave them to their own devices thing. It needs time to change hearts and minds and old practices and all of that sort of stuff. And 20 years was never actually going to cut it. So let's have a look at what this article's got to say, because I've read it beforehand and it's really got some astonishing observations here. And I think it's important to contemplate these. The expectation that competition for dwindling resources drives societies towards conflict has shaped much of the discourse around climate change and warfare. As resources become increasingly vulnerable to environmental fluctuations, climate change is often framed as a trigger for violence. In one study from 2012, German-American archaeologist Karl Butzer examined the conditions leading to the collapse of ancient states. Among the primary stresses he identified were climate anxieties and food shortages. States that could not adapt followed a path towards failure. This included pronounced militarization and increased internal and external warfare. Butzer's model can be applied to collapsed societies throughout history and to modern societies in the process of dissolution. As I was reading this before, it made me cast my mind to modern-day America and wonder how far towards collapse they're going to head until somebody stops that trajectory and pulls them out of that dive. Back to the article, Bronze Age aridification in Mesopotamia from roughly 2200 BC to 2100 BC, for example, is correlated with an escalation of violence there and the collapse of the Akkadian Empire. Some researchers also attribute drought as a major factor in recent wars in West Africa. There is a wide consensus that climatic stress contributes to regional escalations of violence when it has an impact on food production. Yet historical evidence reveals a more complex reality. While conflict can arise from resource scarcity and competition, societal responses to environmental stress also depend on other factors, including cultural traditions, technological ingenuity, and importantly, leadership decisions.
The temptation to draw a direct correlation between climate stress and war is both reductionist and misleading. Such a perspective risks surrendering human agency to a deterministic law of nature, a law to which humanity need not subscribe. In the first half of the 20th century, researchers grappled with the Malthusian dilemma. The fear that population growth would outpace the environment's carrying capacity. The reality of this dynamic has contributed to the collapse of certain civilizations around the world. These include the Maya and Indus Valley civilizations in Mesoamerica and South Asia, respectively. The same applies to the Hittite in what is now modern-day Turkey and the Chaco Canyon culture in the U.S. Southwest. There's quite a table here of civilizations, the time period in which they existed, the region of the world they're in, the climate stress event and the consequences. On to the article. However, history is equally rich with examples of societies that have successfully averted crisis through innovation and adaptation. From the dawn of agriculture, 10,000 BC onward, human ingenuity has consistently expanded the boundaries of environmental possibility. It has also intensified the means of food production. Irrigation systems, efficient planting techniques, and the selective breeding of crops and livestock enabled early agricultural societies to flourish. In Roman, 8th century BC to 5th century AD, and early medieval Europe, 5th to 8th centuries AD, the development of iron ploughshares revolutionized soil cultivation and water lifting technologies. From the Egyptian shaduf to Chinese water wheels and Persian windmills expanded arable land and intensified production. In the 19th century, when Europe's population surged and natural fertilizer supplies such as guano became strained, the Haber-Bosch process revolutionized agriculture by enabling nitrogen to be extracted from the atmosphere. This allowed Europe to meet its growing demand for food and, incidentally, munitions. Danish economist Esther Boserup's work from 1965, The Conditions of Agricultural Growth, challenged the Malthusian orthodoxy. It demonstrated that population pressure can stimulate technological innovation. Boserup's insights remain profoundly relevant today. As humanity confronts an escalating environmental crisis driven by global warming, we stand at another historical inflection point. The reflexive response to climate stress, political instability and conflict should be challenged by a renewed commitment to adaptation, cooperation and innovation. Now, speaking of innovation, there's a photograph in this article of something I've never heard of before. It's fascinating. It's a photograph of a staircase. It looks like a drawing done by Escher. You remember the works done by Escher, which had just play with perspective. This is a photo from above of stairs descending down into a stone-created pit that seems not to go anywhere. It actually turns out to be a nilometer, a meter indicating the height of the Nile. Absolutely. And so it used to be used by ancient Egyptians. It's a really fabulous structure to see what the river was doing in actual heights. The walls act like a great big ruler to see where the height of the water is, and it enabled them to make determinations about when to open certain floodgates and so on. A really innovative, very, very clever piece of equipment. There are many examples of societies successfully overcoming environmental threats, but our history is also full of failed civilizations that more often than not suffered ecological catastrophe. In many cases, dwindling resources and the lure of wealth in neighbouring societies contributed to invasion and military confrontation. Droughts have been implicated in militaristic migration in Central Asia, such as the westward movement of the Huns and the southward push of the Aryans.
Asymmetry in military power can also encourage or deter conflict. They offer opportunities for reward or impose strategic constraints. And while military superiority has largely shielded the wealthiest nations in the modern era, this protection may erode in the foreseeable future. There's a warning to certain people with many guns and bombs. Natural disasters that erode security infrastructure are becoming increasingly frequent and severe. In 2018, for example, two hurricanes caused a combined $8.3 billion in damage to two military facilities in the US. There has also been a proliferation of expensive military technologies like drones. Both of these developments could create new opportunities to challenge dominant powers. Under such conditions, increases in military conflict could be expected in the coming decades. Russia, this means you. In my view, dramatic action must be taken to avoid a spiral of conflict. Ideals, knowledge and data could be translated into political and economic will. This will require coordinated efforts by every nation. The growth of organizations such as the Center for Climate and Security, a US-based research institute focused on systemic climate and ecological security risks, signals movement in the right direction, yet such organizations face a steep climb in their efforts to translate geopolitical climate issues into meaningful political action. One of the main barriers is the rise of anti-intellectualism and populist politics. Here's the warning. Often aligned with unregulated capitalism, this can undermine the very strategies needed to address the unfolding crisis. If we are to avoid human tragedy, we will need to transform our worldview. This requires educating those unaware of the causes and consequences of global warming. This also means holding accountable those whose greed and lust for power have made them adversaries of life on Earth. History tells us that environmental stress need not lead to war. It can instead catalyze transformation. The path towards path forward lies not in fatalism, but in harnessing the full spectrum of human creativity and resilience. And if you want to see the photo of that Nilometer, and I highly recommend you do, and the chart in this article, civilizations it looks at are the Akkadian Empire, the Indus Valley civilizations, Maya civilization, the Hittite Empire, the Tiwanaku, Norse Greenlanders, that was another one that collapsed catastrophically at the onset of the Ice Age, General Crisis of the 17th Century and the Chaco Culture. That chart is in this article too. Go to your search engine, put in the conversation and the name J. Silverstein, both spelt as you would expect, and that will take you to his profile page from which you can access the articles tab and find this article.

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4: Hi, this is Maggie from Maggie's Farm. 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

Bluestone there with Wind and Rain. No wind and rain around this week, fortunately. You don't have to worry about those blokes knocking on the window at night. Petula Clark, The Other Man's Grass is Always Greener. Jethro Tull, Living in the Past. Well, we all like to do that sometimes, don't we? Mari Wilson with Next Time, and then back to the A-Team with Ed Sheeran. I'm Jane. This has been Community Access. I'm back next Wednesday and Thursday. Coming up next, of course, news and weather, and then Patrick in with you for 2 hours of Say It With Music to give you some nice easy listening to get you into the afternoon on Triple UFM. Finishing up, I started the program today with Home Among the Gum Trees by Bulla Makanka, who originally released the song. It was played for my granddaughter, who's learning it for her graduation when she leaves preschool to go to big school at the end of this year. I'm going to finish up with the John Williamson version. Here's your Home Among the Gum Trees. Get your rocking chair out and get ready to go. All of the actions are mandatory right across Australia. I'm Jane. Talk to you next week.

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1: Hello there, I'm Sean Bindley. The Australian Medical Association is calling for greater collaboration with governments to address key workforce shortages. It follows revelations patients at Brisbane's Wesley Breast Clinic are being turned away from routine checks due to a shortage of radiologists. AMA Queensland spokesperson Nick Yim says it's an industry-wide problem.
2: We do really need to have that workforce plan in place to know what specialties are we short and how are we going to increase those number of specialties coming into Queensland and to keep them in Queensland. Not just radiology, but it's across the whole sector. And it's really important for Queenslanders that we have the right medical workforce there.
1: Brent crude is at a one-month high after the US carried out a fresh

0: haven't yet been replenished. So this time we get to a crisis quicker.
1: Consumer advocates warn urgent action is needed to simplify the energy market for customers as more struggle to pay their bills. A new report has found a quarter of Australians review their power plans less than once a year, leaving them exposed to a hefty loyalty tax. Energy Consumers Australia spokesperson Patrick Verrey says lawmakers must step in.
2: We are calling on governments to introduce the consumer duty, and this would be a fundamental reshift, where energy retailers would have to make sure that all consumers are on a fair plan.
1: A man is in custody after a body was found outside a burning home in Sydney's west. Toby Goff reports.
3: Emergency services were called to reports of a fire at a home at Glenmore Park, arriving to find the property well alight and discovering the body of a man outside. Firefighters extinguished the flames and investigators established a crime scene. The man, believed to be aged in his 60s, is yet to be formally identified. A 36-year-old has now been arrested in a car at Werrington. He's been taken to hospital under police guard, where he's being treated for minor injuries. Toby Goff, Sydney.
1: Health experts are endorsing new guidelines recommending blood pressure checks for children from as young as 7. Research shows up to 44,000 Australian children are living with undetected stage 2 high blood pressure. The Heart Foundation's Professor Gary Jennings says we can't ignore the early warning signs of cardiovascular damage.
4: Once you sit on a trajectory and get older, they're the people that later on have significant risk factors and then are more likely to have heart problems in middle age.
1: Researchers will be using state-of-the-art sonar equipment to produce a detailed map of the seafloor along Australia's east coast. 5 teams are setting sail on a CSIRO research vessel today, making their way from Hobart to Brisbane over the next week. James Cook University's Catherine Wang will be on board. She says they're wanting to better understand what lies below.
5: This will help us to understand what's happening with our ecosystem in terms of the marine life and the marine environment. This will help us also to plan and manage our marine protected parks and areas.
1: This is Air News. Firstly to AFL, and George Hewitt will have to get through training today if he's to overcome a back injury to face Collingwood on Saturday night. The Carlton midfielder managed just a quarter in the loss to Hawthorn. Interim coach Josh Fraser says he isn't leaning into the rivalry against his old club.
6: Certainly we haven't built it up to be different, as opposed to, you know, Monday represented a chance for us to review the game and get to work again. That's, you know, we've had a consistent approach to that in my time as the interim coach. Really, it's about what can we learn? How do we get better?
1: Jerome Luai has spoken for the first time since being told he's no longer wanted at the West Tigers next year. The 5'8" will link up with the Eels next season before he takes up a lucrative deal as the PNG Chiefs' marquee man in 2028. Luai admits he was shocked, but says rugby league is a business and he understands the decision.
7: Fully supportive of the club of that, knowing that there's some potential in these guys here, especially in the halves. And without opportunity, those guys can't prosper. And the last thing I wanted to be was a roadblock for another man's success.
1: In football, Argentina have stunned England with a late comeback in their semi-final at the FIFA World Cup this morning. The world champions scoring 2 late goals to win 2-1 and set up a clash with Spain in Monday morning's final. World Rugby is being urged to crack down on hip drop tackles after a nasty lower leg injury was suffered.
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9: Hello, everybody. Good afternoon to you all. Let's have a look at the weather, shall we? It says here a mostly sunny day. Sun's just arrived down here not long ago, with a 40% chance of a bit of rain, but hardly worthwhile talking about. 1 millimetre. The winds are light, and they will ease even further late in the afternoon. The fire danger rating, how about a duck egg? And the UV index is low. First light this morning at 6:37, and the sun made an appearance, although it was a bit difficult to get over the cloud over the water down here, at 7:04. The temperature ranges for Ulladulla and surrounds 10 to 16, up at Nowra a little cooler early at 6, rising to 17. More details later on. In the meantime, we'll let Dickie do his things, and then we'll hear from Robert Delgado to warm you up for a bit of lunch, okay? I've got some soup with me today, too.

0: All right, how about that to kick off? Robert Delgado and his orchestra with Funiculi Funicula. It's 11 minutes after midday. Coming up in the program, we have Under the Covers again with Elvis Presley, Maureen McGovern, the Cats, and Art Mooney and his orchestra. You might recall last week we had a mention in our bit about 1962 that Australia entered the Vietnam War. I had a squillion requests, recommendations, and just do it, Patrick. And I've got a couple of things for you today, two segments for relating to the Vietnam conflict. What else? Hey, look what I found. Now, Mavis, I'm on that. I've got it done. It will happen early in the second hour, which will enable you to get yourself sorted, and the surprise package will be delivered on air. And then music history, etc., etc., but as usual. So I trust you can hang on there until 2 o'clock today, and I'll do my best to keep you entertained. 44221045 is the number, and many thanks to Jane for her program today. She'll return to the airwaves next Wednesday at 9 a.m. In the meantime, here's the King.
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Okay, that completes our Under the Covers, Art Moonies Orchestra, who, sorry now, cha-cha. The Cats from 69, Scarlet Ribbons, Maureen McGovern, great version of The Continental, released in 1975, that one. And Elvis, the one and only, with his cover of Welcome to My World. Okay, it is almost 26 minutes after midday here with Patrick this afternoon, program number 557 of Fade with Music. Now, as I mentioned last week, Australia entered the Vietnam conflict in 1962. I had quite a few calls regarding that, and one of them was from a group of people. Won't read all the names out, but some of them had friends, good mates and whatever who were conscripted and whatever. So they wanted to know, could we put together a little selection of Australian artists who went over to entertain the troops during the 1965 and 1972 in particular. A lot of them went over four, five, six times. So, guys and gals, I have put together the following artists for you. All definitely went. Cole Joy and the Joy Boys, Little Patty, Johnny O'Keefe, and Lorraine Desmond, joined by a group called The Rebels. After this, some more for you.

just imagine them putting together a concert with those songs in between the helicopters flying everywhere, and most of the entertainment was not too far from the front. So there we go. A big thank you to, I know Cole and Jock are no longer here. Not really sure about Little Patty and Lorraine Desmond. Let's hope they're still with us. The names of the songs, Cole Joy, Bad Man, Little Patty, I'll Eat My Hat, Jock, with The Sun's Gonna Shine Tomorrow, and Lorraine Desmond, The Ding Dong Rockabilly Wedding. 12:37, hope you enjoy what we're doing so far. Now, a very special and emotional a little bit for me here. I grew up with, first of all, my cousin Roger. From what I can gather, probably till I could walk until many years later. We were virtually inseparable. We did a paper run together, used to annoy the local movie theatres and 2BS railway radios at Bathurst, and lots of things and too many to recall. And also a workmate of mine when I first started work in the rural bank. Young fellow called Malcolm was there, and he was conscripted. He missed out by about 2 or 3 days. But neither of them ever, with all the problems they suffered later, and God love them, they're no longer with us, they never, ever, ever complained. Never. And let me tell you, they were treated, ashamed, people, the establishment, to treat them like they did. Unbelievable. Anyway. But they didn't complain. Here's a couple of songs from Ronnie Burns, and then Peter, Paul and Mary recorded a song, I think it was written by somebody else, I can't think who it is, but it definitely referenced the Vietnam conflict. Have a listen to the lyrics of Blowin' in the Wind and see if you agree.

guess the lyrics do say it all. And Des, it could have been Bob Dylan who wrote that, I'm not sure. I know he recorded it. So that was Peter, Paul and Mary with Blowing in the Wind, and Ronnie Burns from 1969 with the song called Smiling. Continuing on now, strange as it may seem, sometimes when you look into things with music, on this day, passing away in 2008 at the age of 90, was my all-time favourite singer, Joe Stafford. And I've selected a song by Joe, and then she combines with Gordon McRae to sing another song for the two boys here, my heroes, and you're quite welcome to just have a little thought now as to whether you wish this to be played for your loved ones, any loved ones or friends who have since passed away as well.

0: thank you to Joe there and Joe and Gordon for those two lovely songs. And to the people who've called in now, many thanks for joining us. It's great. Thank you. Now, we'll hear Clearer Station Commitment. 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
0: Okie doke. 12:55 here with Patrick this afternoon to make a little change now to our playlist. Over the last few weeks, we've been playing a little montage of songs. We'll continue on today. This group is called Stars on 45. The name of the little 45 says Stars on 45. It was recorded in 1981. There are about six or eight of these recorded by this group. Here it is today. And following on this, we'll head to the news and weather update.

0: clinics across the country. Sean Bendley reports.
1: Partnered Health has released a statement saying immediate action was taken when they became aware a malicious actor had accessed their system. Patients at around 21 clinics were only notified about the breach 3 weeks after the data was first compromised. Tech expert Trevor Long says it's an uncertain time for those affected as they wait to learn exactly what has been accessed.
2: The concern for people here is that there's no guarantee yet what the hackers have, and there is genuinely concern from the company involved that those patient records. So think about what you were treated for, what you were referred to, the clinics you might have been referred to, the medication you've been given.
0: Police say a man currently in custody is believed to be related to another man who was found dead outside a burning home in Sydney's West. Emergency services were called to a Glenmore Park property where they found the body of a man with multiple injuries out the front. A 36-year-old was arrested in a nearby car and has been taken to hospital under police guard. Superintendent Trent King says the investigations are still in their early stages.
3: These people appear to be related. However, there's no history of domestic violence between the two parties.
0: Meantime, police have launched a sudden death investigation in central Queensland. A 32-year-old woman was discovered deceased at a home in Rockhampton yesterday during a welfare check. A crime scene has been declared. Anyone with information is asked to come forward. The Liberals are considering gender quotas as the party seeks to win back support after consecutive election losses. More from Federal Politics reporter Nelson Scott.
4: A discussion paper has been sent to Liberal members, urging them to consider how to make the organisation fit for purpose in the 21st century. The document says the party is out of touch with the concerns of young and multicultural Australians, as older people make up increasingly less of the voting public. The paper also warns the organisation has a women problem and suggests quotas as a way to address the party's gender imbalance. Liberal Senator Anne Rustin says the party must seek to reflect Australia as it is, not as it was.
5: If the temporary introduction of quotas is necessary, then I don't think we should be throwing that idea out.
4: But her colleague Andrew Hastie argues targets are not the way forward.
6: I think we should have a merit-based approach. It's as simple as that.
4: The opposition is also considering US-style open primaries to boost female representation. Nelson Scott, Canberra.
0: Briefly overseas, and New Zealand has recorded its first case of the H5 strain of bird flu. A seabird found on a Wellington beach has tested positive. There are 14 confirmed cases in Australia. Tasmania's Liberty Bell Bay smelter will close with the loss of about 250 jobs. That's after a deal to buy the Northern Tasmanian smelter fell through this week. Pulse Tasmania reports administrators Ernst & Young broke the news to staff this morning. The plant is Australia's only producer of manganese alloy, which is used in steelmaking. Checking the Aussie share market, the All Ords is trading down 20 points at 90.14. One Australian dollar is buying 69.94 US cents. This is AIR News. Geelong has overhauled its lineup, making 7 changes for tonight's AFL clash with the Saints to kick off round 19. Sarah Patterson has this preview.
7: Well, off the back of last week's shock loss to the Giants, the Cats are determined to bounce back against St Kilda at GMHBA Stadium tonight. Jay Polkinghorne spearheads the inclusions, with the high-flying forward set to make his AFL debut. Among the other inclusions is Brad Close, whose presence will bolster Geelong's forward half. Mark O'Connor returns after being a late withdrawal last weekend. Mitch Edwards comes in to shore up the ruck, whilst Jai Clark rejoins footy's elite level for the first time since round 3. Sarah Patterson, S Sport.
0: Turning to NRL, and the PNG Chiefs are in talks with Zach Lomax over a potential deal in 2028. He's currently under contract with Rugby Australia, but reportedly open to a return to the NRL after the 2027 World Cup. And improved discipline and a strong physical presence are front of mind for the Wallabies as they prepare to take on Italy. Wallabies fly half Ben Donaldson says both are needed to deliver a drought-breaking win in Perth on Saturday.
8: We're giving away too many penalties, another yellow card on the weekend, just inviting these teams into our half. So if we can play a full 80-minute performance and, you know, really take it to them in the second half especially, I think we'll have a good night out.
0: Australian Independent Radio News.
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10: Okay, thanks to all the guys and girls in the newsroom. Let me see, tomorrow. They say here, a mostly sunny day with temperature ranges in our area 11 to 15, now

9 to 17. On Saturday, sunny again. 9 to 15 here, an hour cooler again in the morning, 6 to 18. And on Sunday, mostly sunny. I'm not quite sure what the difference is between sunny and mostly sunny anyway. It says mostly sunny, 9 to 15 in Milton Ulladulla area and 7 to 18 in Nara. I forgot to write down when the sun will set this evening or when last light will be, so have a look out the window and you'll get it right, that's for sure. Well into the second hour now of Save With Music with Patrick this afternoon. It is 8 minutes after 1 o'clock, and let's kick off with the Joy Boys with their version of the old favourite, Istanbul. Don't think I'd go there at the moment, but

off hour two on program 557, the Joy Boys with Istanbul. Now, Marie, are you listening? Marie, I know, will be having a birthday tomorrow, and the party of all parties will take place on Saturday, the 18th. I'm unable to give you full details who blew the whistle here, Marie, but I don't think I would get into trouble if I said Mavis had a lot to do with it, okay? Now, Marie, I had a few leg-ups for some of these songs, so I have put together four tracks, all with Marie in the title. And after I play them, I'll have a bit of a chat with you about the name. But the artists are Cliff Richard, The Bachelors, Elvis, of course, and finally, a great number from the great Nat King Cole.

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1: Hey, Marie, how about that? Nat King Cole singing I Thought About You, Thought About Marie. Elvis, Marie's the name of his latest flame. You've been hiding something from us, Marie. The Bachelors with Marie and Cliff Richard. Not sure whether the shadows are there or not. The Day I Met Marie. Now I've got to have a talk. Marie, you could even answer this. Growing up, I had an auntie. Her name was Marie. I said to Mum one day, how does she spell her name? We were sending her a card, and it was M-A-R-I-E. I said, that's Marie. Mum said, it's Marie. I said, okay. Later on, one of the young lasses I worked with, her name was Marie Louise. She spelled Marie, M-A-R-I-E. I said, oh, that's Marie. Got the same answer from Mum. So I wonder why that is. Why is this so? As that fella used to say, M-A-R-I-E. I know there's a station or little place in the outback, not just first, I think it's the first station you get to on the line between Adelaide and Perth, and it's called Marie, M-A-R-E-E. Maybe that's so. Anyway, I'll confuse myself if I keep going. Now, I've got to go back to Hey, Look What I Found, because there's two songs here that I didn't get to play in the first hour. First one is great. Now, listen carefully. I won't give you the title. It's from Brooke Benton from 61 and then Julie London from 1957.

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Julie. I'm on my way. 57. Make love to me. And Brooke Benton from 61. The title of that song was called The Intoxicated Rat. Hadn't heard it before. Now, during those two numbers, I had the pleasure of having a little chat with the party girl, Marie, who says she's a mum, a sister, and amongst others, a grandma and a great-grandma. Believe it or not, Mary's sister-in-law is named Mari. So I asked her, how did you spell it? And she started to giggle. Marie said, M-A-R-I-E. So I give up. I give up. And it sounds like the party might be underway a little early. Good on you, Mari. Mary, whatever your name is. Hope you have a great birthday, Tom. So on 18th on Saturday, I'll turn the wireless up so we can't hear it. Right, what's the time? It's 12:32 and a dash here with Patrick Safner. I'm here until 2. So what have we got coming up now? I've got to look back now. Yeah, hey, look what I found. I found those two. Now what am I going to play now? A couple of you asked for it. First of all, for Jimmy. Jimmy from 59, Ray Price for you. And Tom, I'm asking you to share a song with Leah from 1955, Mitch Miller. We played a Mitch Miller last week. So here we go. Which one? Might see what happens here, eh?

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go. That finishes our You Asked For It. We only had time for a couple today. Mitch Miller there for Tom and Leah, the Ural Rose of Texas. And for you, Jimmy, Ray Price from 59 Heartaches by Dunumba. Thank you, Mavis, for the second call. No, you must have misunderstood what I said. I never mentioned your name at all earlier. So my story, I'm sticking to it, though. Now, getting along now with music history for the arrivals today. I'm playing two up first. Well, two first up. Might be about. Mindy Carson was born in 1927. She passed away in 2025. And Solly McElroy from the great group called Le Flamingos was born on this day in 1933. So I've got a track for both those first.

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Mindy Castle with Knock on Wood. 147, 148 almost. Continuing on with Arrivals. Tony Jackson from The Searchers was born on this day in 1938. And Desmond Dekker was born on this day in, let me see, how about 1942? Here we go.

got the great lungs there from Desmond. First of all, you can get it if you really want, and from the searchers when you walk in the room. Well, it's just about 1:53. So what I might do now is say cheers to you all for today. A huge thank you. Huge thank you to all those who joined in the tribute, particularly for my great mates, Roger and Malcolm, and also for those who included some of their own relatives and friends as well. It was really, really good. Made my day, let me tell you. So until next week at midday, when I shall return for program number 558, take care, look after yourself. I'm going to finish today from the Departure Lounge with Bonnie Brown from the Browns, who passed away in 2011, I think it is. I haven't got it written down properly. And the great Sydney Torch, who has great his great orchestra, he passed away on this day, the age of 82 in 1980. So without further ado, talk to you all next week. As I say to you always, if you can't be good, well, be careful, okay? God bless you all.

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1: I'm Mark Dransfield. A cyber breach has compromised the patient data of one of the country's largest healthcare providers. Sasha Foote reports.
2: Partnered Health is working with cybersecurity agencies to determine exactly what sensitive information has been accessed from 21 of its clinics. A malicious actor is being blamed on the hack that infiltrated the provider's systems 3 weeks ago. But patients were only informed about the breach last night. The medical group says it has taken legal steps to prevent the stolen data from being used or published. Sasha Foote reporting.
1: Police have released additional images as part of efforts to identify potential victims of a former Sydney childcare worker accused of abuse. A 35-year-old man is facing 329 child abuse offences, allegedly committed between 2009 and 2025. Investigators believe the images feature unique items which may be recognised by parents or carers. Detective Acting Inspector Emmanuel Sardoulias says the investigations are ongoing and anyone with information should come forward.
3: The impact on these families can't be understated. It's a really tough time for them, but what we would say is that the AFP and New South Wales Health have been there to support them through the whole way.
1: A serious crash between an e-scooter and an electric skateboard has killed a man in Queensland's Hervey Bay. Lachlan Gray reports.
4: Emergency crews were called after a serious collision on Boat Harbour Drive just before 7 last night. Two patients were assessed by paramedics with serious injuries. The 39-year-old e-scooter rider was treated in a life-threatening condition, but was sadly declared deceased on scene. The other rider, a man in his 30s, sustained head and facial injuries and was transported to Hervey Bay Hospital in a potentially life-threatening condition. Police are investigating the circumstances leading to the crash. Lachlan Gray reporting.
1: Victoria's top cop Mike Bush has helped take an armed man to the ground after witnessing an arrest on his way to work. Madeline Burke reports.
5: The Chief Commissioner was driving past officers trying to pin down a man in a high-risk arrest. The force has confirmed Mike Bush and his security detail were driving along Queen Street yesterday morning when they saw officers struggling to arrest a man who was reportedly armed with a knife. They say the armed man ran from police and refused to comply, even after being tasered. Mike Bush helped the officers restrain the man, who was found to be in possession of a chisel. He was taken to hospital.

0: who struggle to be seen or heard. You're the reason I came into politics. To my wife and children, I love you. Goodbye.
1: This is AIR News. Jerome Luai has spoken for the first time since being told he's no longer wanted at the Tigers next year. The 5'8" will link up with the Eels next season before taking up a lucrative deal as the Chiefs' marquee man in 2028. Luai admits he was shocked but says rugby league is a business and he understands the decision.
2: Fully supportive of the club of that, knowing that there's some potential in these guys here, especially in the halves. And without opportunity, those guys can't prosper. And the last thing I wanted to be was a roadblock for another man's success.
1: AFL and the Lions are eyeing 6 wins on the bounce when they tackle the Eagles in Perth in round 19. Brisbane enter Saturday's clash in 4th and red-hot favourites against a struggling West Coast in 16th. Veteran Dane Zorko says they're starting to click into gear.
3: We've been dry there for probably 5 or 6 weeks where we had a fair few of our more experienced players out, but it's a good time of the year to be getting them back, and hopefully now we can make a really solid charge in towards the finals.
1: And the FIFA World Cup final is locked in with Argentina to play Spain on Monday morning in New York. Argentina launched a late comeback to beat England 2-1, scoring the winner through Martinez in stoppage time in Atlanta, as heard on SBS.
4: Messi! Oh, and England are in trouble. And maybe through Lautaro Martinez, they're going out to the semi-final stage.
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5: Yes, it's me, Dan, at the International Space Station, heading on my way to the Burbank Studios for another episode of the Get Carter Show. 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
1: I'm Mark Dransfield. There's been a significant drop in auction listings as the property market in Australia cools. Lee Harrison has more.
2: Cotality data shows auctions now make up just over 30% of new listings, compared to almost 45% 6 months ago. Head of research, Gerard Berg, expects that means properties will likely spend more time on the market.
3: Particularly if the price that a vendor is looking for doesn't kind of meet what the market expectations are. So we're already starting to see time on market drifting gradually higher. And that's something that's likely to continue in the short term.
1: Police say a man in custody over an incident in Sydney's West is related to a man found dead outside a burning home. Toby Goff explains.
4: Neighbours called emergency services to report a house on fire at Glenmore Park. When police arrived, they found a property partially alight and the body of a man out the front. Firefighters extinguished the flames and detectives set up a crime scene. Superintendent Trent King says the man, believed to be in his 60s, suffered multiple injuries, including burns.
5: A really distressing scene for our first responders.
4: A 36-year-old man was arrested in a car nearby and was taken to hospital under police guard. Detectives say the pair are related, but there's no history of domestic violence. Toby Goff, Sydney.
1: The sisters of Melbourne woman Sally Grace Contarino, missing in the US for more than 3 weeks, have made an impassioned plea for help. The 26-year-old's family and friends last heard from her on June 20th, the day before she was due to board a bus from Las Vegas to LA, then fly home to Melbourne.
6: Later into that same day, the panic really started to set in because we still hadn't heard from her, and you could no longer make it about the time difference, and that became very scary. Look, we believe that somebody out there does know something.
1: A senior Liberal MP says the party should not implement gender quotas, despite warnings it has a problem with female representation. A discussion paper's been sent to rank-and-file members aimed at modernising the organisation after consecutive federal election losses. The document says only 33% of Liberal parliamentarians across all jurisdictions are women. Andrew Hastie says this does not mean the party should look towards gender targets.
7: I think we should have a merit-based approach. It's as simple as that. Once you start imposing quotas like the Labor Party, you kill the very idea of merit within the party, and I think that's poisonous to cohesion.
1: Air health news, and a breakthrough cancer therapy developed by Melbourne researchers has shown an almost 100% cure rate treating solid tumours in mice, and it will now be tested in humans. The one-off cancer therapy doesn't have toxic side effects. Professor Paul Beavis from the Cancer Immunology Program at Peter Mac says using the body's immune system is a powerful way to tackle cancer.
8: You engineer a patient's own cells to be able to target the cancer cells, and this works really well in blood cancers. And what we've done is we've added an additional step where we provide further engineering, sort of allows these immune cells to locally activate other immune cells in the tumor microenvironment.

0: injury, while the Pies will welcome back Isaac Quaynor for Jeremy Howe, who misses through a groin injury.
1: Yeah, we could arguably push him to the line, but then it might be a risk of a further injury. So
0: Charlie West and Harvey Harrison will also return for the Pies. Lockie Schultz out through injury. Jack Buller in deep conversation with the coach post-training. The Pies at Bundoora this morning, with the surface at Olympic Park not up to scratch.
1: It's a concern.
0: Eddie Summerfield, Bundoora.
2: And tonight the Cats host the Saints. Round 20 of the NRL kicks off this evening with the high-flying Panthers hosting the struggling Broncos. The Brisbane side will be bolstered by the return of a number of key players, including skipper Adam Reynolds. And the FIFA World Cup final is locked in, with Argentina to defend its title against Spain in the final on Monday morning. Lionel Messi assisted two late goals to snatch a 2-1 victory against England this morning. Australian Independent Radio News.
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0: 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Stuart Coop's my name, and thanks so much for joining me this week.
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1: I'm Mark Dransfield. A cyber breach has compromised the patient data of one of the country's largest healthcare providers, Sasha Foote reports.
2: Partnered Health is working with cybersecurity agencies to determine exactly what sensitive information has been accessed from 21 of its clinics. A malicious actor is being blamed on the hack that infiltrated the provider's systems 3 weeks ago. But patients were only informed about the breach last night. The medical group says it has taken legal steps to prevent the stolen data from being used or published. Sasha Foote reporting.
1: The Prime Minister says Australia's copyright laws will be examined as part of the government's AI changes. The government's unveiled a set of national standards to regulate how the nation manages the growth of artificial intelligence. AI companies will need to seek permission from Australian creatives to use their work in training new models. Anthony Albanese has told the ABC the legislation must be watertight to protect artists' intellectual property.
3: This is about our sovereignty. It is about our control. And that people's creativity is, of course, their property, effectively. And if you have property used without consent and without payment, then that is a form of theft.
1: Detectives are continuing to investigate the sudden death of a woman in central Queensland. Police were called to a Rockhampton residence yesterday afternoon for a welfare check, where the 32-year-old was pronounced dead at the scene. Detective Superintendent Darren Shadlow says they've identified a person of interest in the case.
4: We have spoken to a 32-year-old male person. He's assisted us with our inquiries yesterday and into last night. However, at this stage, nothing further has come from that. And again, he has not been charged with any offences relating to this matter.
1: Meantime, police have released new images as part of efforts to identify alleged victims of a former Sydney childcare worker accused of abuse. Chris McCarthy reports.
5: A 35-year-old man is facing 329 child abuse offences, allegedly committed between 2009 and last year. Investigators say the images released feature distinctive items of clothing which may be recognised by parents or carers. Detective Acting Inspector Emmanuel Sardoulia says even minor information could be crucial to their investigation.
6: If this clothing looks familiar to you, please contact the AFP.
5: Police believe they've identified 142 of the man's alleged victims so far. Chris McCarthy, Sydney.
1: Australian researchers have helped develop a new laser-based tool which can detect counterfeit alcohol without having to open the bottles. The team from Adelaide University and Scotland's University of St Andrews say the tech can pick up methanol in a bottle. Dr Ralph Mouthan says they're now working to move it from the lab into potential supply chain uses.
7: So, for example, in distilleries or perhaps at border control, or when alcohols come into the country, or at the point of sale. So, for example, in bars or in bottle shops.
1: And a second case of H5 bird flu has been detected in a wild migratory seabird in New South Wales. Samples taken from the giant petrel, which was found on a beach at Hawke's Nest on the mid-north coast, have returned a positive result. This is Air News. The FIFA World Cup final is locked in, with Argentina to play Spain on Monday morning in New York. Argentina

0: so we knew we'd have to miss a game at some stage. He'll miss this one, unfortunately, but it was going to happen somewhere over the next month anyway.
1: Meantime, Geelong has made 7 changes for tonight's finals defining game against St Kilda. And in NRL tonight, the struggling Broncos clash with the Panthers. Meantime, the PNG Chiefs are in talks with Zach Lomax over a potential deal in 2028. He's currently under contract with Rugby Australia, but reportedly open to a return to the NRL after the 2027 World Cup. Australian Independent Radio News.
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2: 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It's been 2 weeks.
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3: Yeah, the song started playing, but you didn't hear anything. That would be spoilers, which is not good. 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
3: And Ulladulla is 99.7. This next song I'm going to play, which you totally didn't hear a little bit of before.
2: No, of course not.
3: Where You Lead by Carole King. We're going to do a little bit of double play because we're going to play It's Too Late afterwards. I have been obsessed with this album Tapestry by Carole King recently, which, fun fact, I have on vinyl twice because I got... One that my mum has had for a million years, and two, I was given it as a gift for a Christmas present. But it's great, because now I have two of them.
2: This is Where You Lead by Carole King.

0: Hello, how are you? That was a double play of Carole King, and that was It's Too Late.
1: And the song before that was... When?
0: Where You Lead, maybe?
1: Yeah.
0: That sounds about right.
1: Hope for the best. This next song is It a Crime by Sade, which is a band, not...
0: It is?
1: Yes. No one told me. I was like scrolling Instagram one day, and I just found out it's a band. It's not just one chick.
0: Well, the only album cover that I've seen is one with, like...
1: Yeah, no, all of the album covers, it's just her. She's, like, the face, and then there's, like, 10 dudes in the band who are just kind of there. Like, the band is named after her, and she's a face, but then there's other guys.
0: That's really funny.
1: Just chilling. So this is It a Crime?

0: was Sade.
1: Is it a crime?
0: I used to think it was pronounced Sade or Sadie.
1: Yeah, I didn't know until, like, I heard someone, a video of her saying it, and I was like, oof.
0: I think my mother told me.
1: Yeah.
0: Because we have the CD.
1: Bruh. Yo-Yo's family has every CD and vinyl in existence.
0: And we have some tapes.
1: Like, I'm not kidding. I've been to Yo-Yo's house, and there's, like, just rows and rows and rows.
0: It's such a nightmare.
1: Stacks of vinyls.
0: I spent hours trying to find the Grease
1: soundtrack. Oh, boo-hoo! Oh, no! I have too much. What a problem.
0: And today we went to the op shop. Beck, we looked through all the records. Beck found nothing, unfortunately. But I found The Boy from Oz on CD, which is a musical, if you don't know about an Australian boy. And I found Funny Girl, the movie soundtrack. Which is another musical, if you didn't know.
1: There's a pretty niche show, yeah.
0: It's Barbara Streisand.
1: I don't know who that is.
0: Beck doesn't really like musical theatre.
1: Yeah, no. Like, even La La Land. Like, I've heard people talk about La La Land.
0: Oh, I don't know anything about La La Land.
1: Because it looked really good. It's like Ryan Gosling and that. And I tried to watch it, and they started singing at me, and I just got sick of it instantly.
0: See, you have to have, like, a certain amount of, like, disconnect from the television when they start singing.
1: Mm. This next song is Girl in Collision by Chris Rainbow, which I discovered because one of his songs, like, blew up on TikTok.
0: What song?
1: Be Like a Woman. And you're pretty niche. I'm like,
0: I'm so niche and cool.
1: And then because I'm not a poser, I now listen to the entire album.
0: Good on you.
1: So this is Be Like a Woman by Chris. No, this is Girl in Collision by Chris Rainbow.

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1: Nico.
0: I thought it was Nico, but now I know someone called Nico, so I think it's pronounced Nico.
1: Yeah. Isn't there a Percy Jackson character called Nico?
0: That's why I thought it was called Nico, because it's Nico D'Angelo, I think.
1: No, I haven't read the books.
0: Me neither. I mean, I just presume it's called Nico. I mean, they're called Nico, because I think I've heard it.
1: Yeah. Anyway.
0: The curse of being a reader. This next song is David Bowie. We love David Bowie.
1: Yeah. We just had like a full 15-minute conversation about how much we love David Bowie.
0: Shout out to Labyrinth.
1: This is Life on Mars by David Bowie.

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6: Hello. Sorry for disappearing for a bit. We thought we would let you marvel in the brilliance that is David Bowie for three songs.
7: Yeah, of course, because we should just play David Bowie the whole time.
6: We should. We should do that next week, actually.
7: I think people would not listen if we played an hour of David Bowie. Okay. I would
6: people
7: listen, but...
6: loved, I mean, obviously we'd interject with our thoughts, but I think we should do one show where it's just David Bowie.
7: Just purely David Bowie.
6: I like to think that people would appreciate that.
7: Yes, because David Bowie is top-notch.
6: Yes, he is.
7: This is Cigarettes Out the Window by TV Girl.

0: Hello. That was Cigarettes Out the Window by TV Girl. We're almost over.
1: Yeah.
0: We'll see you again next week.
1: Oh my God, we'll be at school the next time.
0: Let's not think about that.
1: No. We've still got like 4 or 5 days. We don't need to think about it.
0: No, we've got time, actually.
1: Time to do homework. Yay!
0: This next song is 1111 by Conan Gray.

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1: Hello there, I'm Terry Daniel. The Liberal leader has rejected suggestions his party should implement gender quotas despite dwindling support from female voters. Angus Taylor argues candidates should be decided on merit.
2: I've never supported any quotas at all, but what I do support is more great people joining the Liberal Party and more great people, women and from all sorts of backgrounds.
1: Rex Patrick has fronted the independent public inquiry into AUKUS in Adelaide, the former senator airing his doubts about the program. He says it's a risky proposition.
3: We're spending all our money on one all eggs in one basket program, and understand in terms of filling up that basket, the US hens are not laying enough eggs and the UK chook is headless.
1: Pressure is continuing to grow for a parliamentary inquiry into AUKUS. New South Wales has recorded its second case of H5 bird flu strain on the mid-north coast. A dead migratory giant petrel found in Hawke's Nest was tested after being reported by a member of the public. The positive result brings Australia's total number of cases to 15. New South Wales Chief Veterinary Officer Joe Coombs says the case isn't surprising.
4: We have massively ramped up surveillance efforts, obviously, since that original detection. And we have particularly focused on that region around the Bennetts Beach area.
1: A new pay deal will be put to teachers in Victoria in a bid to avoid further strike action. Keira Parker reports.
5: Teachers will protest outside Ben Carroll's office to ramp up pressure on the Education Minister to end their pay dispute. A last-minute deal could be offered to teachers as early as today to stop plans for a 24-hour strike next Thursday. If the revised offer is accepted, it could go to a vote of the union's primary and secondary schools council tomorrow and see the walkout averted. About 35,000 teachers walked off the job in March for the first time in 13 years. Liz Walsh from Socialists in Schools says teachers won't back down.
6: This is the run-up to a state election. Clearly, we've got the Labor government where we need them, where they feel a lot of pressure.
5: Keira Parker, Melbourne.
1: Property developers claim a big fall in house prices could affect new home construction and the banking system. Mark Dransfield has more.
7: Prices began to cool after interest rate hikes and federal budget changes to negative gearing and capital gains tax. Data shows prices in parts of Sydney have fallen up to 9.5% over the past 3 months. Urban Task Force Chief Executive Tom Forrest says further drops could have major economic consequences.
8: Investment in housing, in new housing supply, that is new housing supply that will cater for the growing population, that'll dry up if you can't sell the house for more than it cost you to build it.
1: In Air World News, outgoing British Prime Minister Sir Keir Starmer has declared his political journey is over as he prepares to leave office next week. He addressed his departure while taking his final Prime Minister's questions.
9: To all those in the gallery whose lives have been changed or improved by this Labour government, and all across the country who struggle to be seen or heard, you're the reason I came into politics. To my wife and children, I love you. Goodbye.
1: This is Air News. First up, AFL, and Geelong has overhauled its lineup, making 7 changes for tonight's AFL clash with the Saints. That will kick off round 19. Sarah Patterson has this preview.
10: Well, off the back of last week's shock loss to the Giants, the Cats are determined to bounce back against St Kilda at GMHBA Stadium tonight. Jay Polkinghorne spearheads the inclusions with the high-flying forward set to make his AFL debut. Among the other inclusions is Brad Close, whose presence will bolster Geelong's forward half. Mark O'Connor returns after being a late withdrawal last weekend. Mitch Edwards comes in to shore up the ruck, whilst Jai Clark rejoins footy's elite level for the first time since round 3. Sarah Patterson, S Sport.
1: NRL and Ezra Mam is among a handful of big names returning to the Brisbane Broncos lineup for tonight's clash with the Penrith Panthers.

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1: Good afternoon, listener. It's time for Let the Good Times Roll with me, Maggie. Got a lot of good stuff for you today. We kicked it off with Alex Harvey and the theme song, Let the Good Times Roll.

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0: You got Triple UFM, and this is Let the Good Time Roll. We just heard from JJ Cale and Eric Clapton from The Road to Escondido. And Anyway, the Wind Blows. Before that, Bo Diddley from Go, Bo Diddley. We heard I'm Sorry. From Bill Wyman's A Stone Alone, Let's Talk This Over. John Lennon from Walls and Bridges, Steel and Glass. And open the show with my theme song, Let the Good Times Roll, from Alex Harvey.
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0: 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Let's have a listen to David Bowie and Golden Years.

0: I'm Maggie, and this is Let the Good Times Roll. We just heard from Chris O from Twisted Roots and Twisted Highways, and I love this land. Before that, we heard from Dave Hall from Under the Spell and Don't Say Goodbye, Coco Montoya, Last Dirty Deal, Aretha Franklin and Chain of Fools, and David Bowie opened that bracket with Golden Ears.
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13: Yeah, what about me, Big K? Barry Backbeat Surf Reporter. I'm the best surf reporter on the South Coast.
12: Yeah, you're also the longest trainee announcer. And Tommy Rott comes in about 10 to 4 for a bit of a pricey.
14: Yes, yes, for the following Saturday morning between 6 and 9 when you're back on, but I'm tell you what, I've had enough of that Barry Backbeach character.
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0: I'm Maggie and this is Let the Good Times Roll. We're going to have a listen to Big Walter Horton and Hard-Headed Woman.

lager. Wow, baby, that's what I like. Huh? But I what? Do I what? Well, I what? Can't never tell, baby. How am I?

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1: Hello there, I'm Terry Daniel. Senior Liberal MPs are denying the party needs gender quotas despite dwindling female support. Federal politics reporter Nelson Scott has more.
2: A discussion paper has been circulated to Liberal members claiming the party is out of step with modern Australia and needs to become a fit-for-purpose political machine. The document claims the organisation has a deep-rooted problem with multicultural communities, while younger generations view the party as uninterested in their concerns. The paper also warns women are abandoning the Liberals and flags quotas as a tool to fix the party's gender imbalance in Parliament. But opposition leader Angus Taylor claims candidates should be picked on merit.
3: I've never supported any quotas at all.
2: While his deputy, Jane Hume, argues nothing should be ruled out.
4: It's up for discussion right now and we'll consider all of the options that are put out there.
2: The Liberals are also considering US-style open primaries to boost female representation. Nelson Scott, Canberra.
1: Consumer advocates warn urgent action is needed to simplify the energy market for customers as more struggle to pay their bills. A new report has found a quarter of Australians review their power plans less than once a year, leaving them exposed to a hefty loyalty tax. Energy Consumers Australia spokesperson Patrick Verrier says the energy market is simply too confusing to navigate.
5: So what we're calling on governments to do is introduce something called a consumer duty, where energy retailers would be legally obligated to act in the interest of consumers and not themselves.
1: Independent Planning Commission hearings into a proposal to extend the life of a mine in New South Wales' Hunter Valley are taking place. The operators of the Hunter Valley Operations coal mine near Singleton are seeking a 19-year extension. Environmentalists claim the proposal would jeopardise emissions targets if it was approved. New South Wales Mineral Council Scott Keenan says any effects from an extension would be managed.
6: The New South Wales Planning Department has confirmed that the impacts of the project can be managed in accordance with New South Wales government policy, which means there is no good reason why this mine cannot be approved.
1: New data shows fewer Queenslanders fell victim to crime over the last financial year. Georgina Winter has the details.
7: The number of people targeted by high-harm offenders dropped by 9.6% in the 2025-26 financial year. Authorities attribute the decline to a reduction in serious offences. Break-ins dropped by nearly 20%, robberies fell by 17%, and car thefts decreased by 5%. Queensland Police say their statewide operation, Yankee Forge, has been pivotal in cracking down on repeat offenders. Since its launch in February, the operation has resulted in more than 5,000 people charged with over 14,000 offences. Acting Commissioner Brett Poynting says while the figures are encouraging, there is still plenty of work to be done. Georgina Winter reporting.
1: Briefly in other news, Sam Neill's longtime agent has confirmed the New Zealand actor died from pneumonia. And researchers have developed a laser-based tool which could help detect counterfeit alcohol without having to open the bottles. Finally, to the Australian share market, the All Ords has closed up 2 points at 90.36. One Australian dollar was buying 69.96 US cents. This is Air News. NRL and it's now or never for the Brisbane Broncos. They need to bust their 8-game losing streak tonight against the Penrith Panthers if there's any chance of keeping their finals hopes alive. Penrith coach Ivan Cleary insists they still view Brisbane as a dangerous side.
8: Yeah, all we can do is prepare our best. It's going to be a fair challenge against a very good team.
1: Round 19 of the AFL kicks off tonight. The Cats play St Kilda at Geelong. Fremantle coach Justin Longmuir has made a call on his side's ruck structure to take on Port Adelaide on Saturday. Mason Cox will hold his spot to play his 150th AFL game, keeping Sean Darcy out of the side. Longmuir says he's happy to keep taking the hot hand approach.
9: Spoken to Sean, he's disappointed. But yeah, when we managed him last week, told him there was no guarantees, and Mason's obviously come out and played really well, and yeah, there's just not too much in it at the moment, so yeah, Mason's going to hold his spot.
1: England has failed to reach their first World Cup final in 60 years, beaten by Argentina 2-1 in the semi-final. It means the South American side face off with Spain in the decider on Monday morning. And in golf news, Minwoo Lee and Cameron Smith will be amongst the first Australian golf stars to tee off this evening at the Open Championship in the UK. Australian Independent Radio News.
10: 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Next up, we're going to hear a beautiful song from

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Jail was often his home. There they let him raise a flag and lower it like you'd throw a dog a bone. He died drunk early one morning, alone in the

0: Let the good times roll on Triple UFM. We just heard from Deep Purple and Woman from Tokyo, Dave Edmonds and The Promised Land, Ben Prestige and Tell the Devil I'm Gone from One Crow Murder. And we opened the bracket with Johnny Cash and The Ballad of Ira Hayes.
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0: 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This is Let the Good Times Roll. We're going to hear from Gary Moore and Out in the Fields.

0: That's a good time throw. We just heard from Bob Dylan from Street Legal, Changing of the Guard. Before that, Diesel and Master Plan, Gary Moore and Out in the Fields.
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10: Hi, this is Maggie from Maggie's Farm. 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Don't you dare miss it.
0: That's a good time throw. We're going to hear from Mary Gaultier and Snake Bit.

Well, it's time to say goodbye. I hope you've enjoyed the program. Thanks for keeping me company. At the top of that bracket, we heard from Mary Gaultier and Snakebit, Greenzo's Weird Old Blues. From Roadkill for Buzzards, we heard Moonlit by the River. Beth Hart, the title track of her album, Fire on the Floor. We're going to go out with Carole King from Tapestry, and It's Too Late. I hope you can join me tomorrow morning from 11 for Maggie's Farm. Bye for now.

joining me. I'm Rob, and I'll be with you for the next 3 hours. Hope you can stick around. And thanks to Maggie with Let the Good Times Roll, and she'll be back from 5 till 7 p.m. next week with more great music. We can catch her tomorrow from 11 to 1 with Maggie's Farm, and you're on Triple U FM, Shoalhaven Community Radio, 104.5 in the central Shoalhaven, 92.3 in the north, and 99.7 in the south. And you can pick us up online at triple u.org.au. My show's called Out of the Blue because you never know what you'll get. The time has just gone 1 minute past 7 o'clock. And we've got on tonight is most of the brackets will be started with some independent artists, and there's a few songs mixed in between. So most of it's all Aussie. There's a few nons, but hope you enjoy, and away we go.

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My name's Rob, and this show is called Out of the Blue. I'll be here till 10 o'clock, and we heard a double play by the group, and we heard from 1967 was Woman, You're Breaking Me. And before the sponsors' messages, we heard the group with Such a Lovely Way, which was from 1969. And we heard Mark Bolan and T-Rex before that from 1969 with a track called King of the Rumbling Spires. And apparently that was his first release with him on guitar. And at the beginning of the bracket, first song of the show was Bloom Alley with Prince's Highway, and that was released in 2025. And if you happened to listen last week, you would have heard, had a great chat with Bloom Alley live in the studio, and they played a few songs, and it was so much fun. They've got to come back, I reckon. And thanks to the Fat Man, he came in and engineered a few things for us. Thank you very much, Murph. And you're listening at 92.3 in Berry, 104.5 in Nowra, and 99.7 down at Milton Ulla Dulla, and on the web at triple u.org.au. So we'll get on with some more music.

time is just about 25 minutes to 8 o'clock and you're listening to Triple U FM, Shoalhaven Community Radio. And we heard from Alex Lloyd and his song called Green. That was from his album Watching Angels Mend from 2001. We heard before that was The Church, and that track was When You Were Mine from the album The Blurred Crusade from 1982. And we heard one that you might not know by Skyhooks, and that was called Forging Ahead. And that was from 1975, and it was written and sung by Red Simons, believe it or not. And they also brought that out in an album called Singles and B-Sides from 1994. And the beginning of that bracket was a band called Rabbit's Wedding, and the track was Ride Out. Now, that track was written in 1986. They've been around since 1984 from Perth, Rabbit's Wedding. And they have a new album. It's called In Truth About Road. And that was released, I think, on the 1st of July. And as I said, you are listening to Triple U FM, Shoalhaven Community Radio. My name's Rob, and my show is Out of the Blue. You're picking us up at 92.3 in Berry, 104.5 in Nowra, and 99.7 down at Milton Ulladulla, and on the web, www.triple.org.au. So I've got another one of our local artists, Zoe Elliott, and there's a track called My Heart Remembers, and I think this was released on the 29th of May this year. So enjoy this bracket.

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There was a double play by the Easy Beats, and that was the track was called Sorry. That was released as a single in 1966, and the Easy Beats track before that was Sad and Lonely and Blue from 1965. That was from their album It's Too Easy. And we heard the Beatles before that with Being for the Benefit of Mr. Kite. That was from their 1967 album Sgt. Pepper's Lonely Hearts Club Band. And the beginning of that bracket was a local artist, Zoe Elliott, and that track was called My Heart Remembers. Yeah, that was released on the 29th of May this year. And if you're listening to us up Berry Way, up north, is 92.3. And here in central Nowra and the surrounds is 104.5. And down at Milton Ulladulla and beyond is 99.7. You can pick us up on the web at www.org.au. And I reckon my sister Jen's listening in Wagga on the internet or maybe on the community radio app. I've got another track. It's a bit of a long one. It's not really long, but goes for about 6.5 minutes. It's the new Blue Mallee. It's an instrumental. It goes, yeah, for 6.5 minutes, and it's called Duck and Weaver. And I didn't have it to play last week because it wasn't actually on there when I was on the website when I was trying to get some music, and I've got it. And when I played it last Saturday, Evan from Blue Mallee told me he thinks it was the first time it was played anywhere. So here we go again with A Duck and Weaver.

that was Dave Warners from the Suburbs, and that track was African Summer from the Mugs Game album from 1978. And if you haven't listened to it, maybe you should have a listen to it, and you'll probably enjoy it, because I did when I was, I think, about 10 years old. And before that, we heard the Sunny Boys from their self-titled album from 1981 with a track called Trouble in My Brain. And Brian Cadd before that from his self-titled album from 1972, and that track was Fairweather Friend. And the beginning of that bracket was the Blue Mallee with Duck and Weaver, and that was released actually on the 19th of June this year. And there is a film clip of them playing live in Wagga on YouTube, if you go and have a look at it. And there's some interesting music in that track, because Neve, who does a bit of percussion and plays the keyboard and the synthesizer, she also plays, I hope I got this right, is a bodhran drum, which is an Irish frame drum. And they didn't have it last week while they're in the studio, but Neve does play it at live performances. I've seen them before. And you're listening to Triple U FM Shoalhaven Community Radio. My name's Rob. I'll be here till 10 o'clock. And you're listening to us at 92.3 in Berry, 104.5 in Nowra, 99.7 at Milton Ulla Dulla, and on the web at triple u.org.au. My sister Jen just sent me a message about the Sunny Boys. There was a connection to Wagga, and Richard Bergman, the guitarist, went to school with my sister's husband, George, and his birthday was on the 24th of June. Oh, happy birthday, old mate. Of course, the Sunny Boys aren't around anymore, but what's his name? Richard Oxley, not Richard Oxley. Oh, I've lost it now. One of the Oxleys plays with the Aints, and he also did the Saints. He was in the Saints lineup when they did the 73-78 tour, and they're still going. Can't think of his name. Pete Oxley. That's it. And yeah, he's still banging around there with Ed Cooper. So hope you're enjoying the music. I've got another independent artist coming up. There's a band called Royal Commission.

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And we heard from Fanny Adams, which Doug Parkinson was singing in that band. They only had one album, and it was a self-titled album, and that track was You Don't Bother Me. That was from 1971. Before that, we heard Phil Jamieson. Yes, Phil Jamieson from Grinspoon with a solo. He's got a new album coming out on the in August, on the in August, and his new album's called Ten Charlie, and that track was called Reading Keats in Byron Bay, and that was released on the 10th of July. We heard before that was from 1971, Fleetwood Mac, their album Future Games, and that track was Lay It All Down. And the beginning of that bracket was the another independent artist, Royal Commission is the band name, and the track was called The Song You Can Play at Home. That was from their album Into Rock and Roll, and that was released on the 6th of July. So I find all these amazing artists on AMRAP, and I get sent emails from AMRAP saying, can you play them? And I even get emails directly from the artist asking me to have a listen and play their music. And I do indeed. So we've got another, we've got some more, how do you call it, independent artists. And we've got, I think I just turned my page the wrong way. Let's go back. Here we go. Apologies for the page noise. This is a band, an independent band called The Brazilians, and this track is called Helen Wheels. So enjoy this bracket.

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Soon I became tired, so I sat down under a tall, shady tree and fell asleep. Suddenly I woke, and everything around me had changed. I looked up, and I knew I was there.

And that track was Black Feather, or by Black Feather, from 1971, and it was the track called At the Mountains of Madness from their album of the same name. And I believe they took that name from, there was a novella which is called At the Mountains of Madness, and it was in 1936 was originally released by H.P. Lovecraft, and it was a novella. So the difference between a novel and a novella is a novella has 15,000 to 50,000 words, and novels exceed 50,000 words. So you learn something here on Out of the Blue. And I've played that song before. I just had to play it again. I might have to bring that back in and play it all again. And before that, we heard The Distillers from 2003. And that track was called For Tonight, You're Only Here to Know, from their album called Coral Fang. We heard The Angels before that with Fashion and Fame from the Night Attack album from 1981. And the Brazilians with Helen Wheels. And look, the Brazilians were, they've been around since, I think it was 2016, pretty sure, somewhere there. And they just do a bit of hard rock. It says on their AMRAP page, it says, I won't read it all to you because I might get into trouble, but it says if you listen to, it's gone. Where's it gone? Here we go. If you got into the bands AC/DC, Rose Tattoo, Led Zeppelin, The Angels, Rival Sons, The Super Suckers and Nashville Pussy, put them all in a blender full of lysergic acid, you would have a big mess and be in a whole lot of trouble. But if you did that with the sounds of those bands, you would maybe approximate the sounds of the Brazilians. What a mad band. Found them on AMRAP too, and they actually, I got an email to play their music. So coming up next, I have a song by Juz Dan, and Daniel is another one of our independent artists. He's from Queensland. I've got to get him on for a chat on the radio pretty soon. And this one may have some language, so if you you can't even hear it, I've listened to it, you won't even know it's there. So the time is just on 6 minutes to 9 o'clock. You're listening to Triple U FM, Shoalhaven Community Radio. My name's Rob. I will be here till 10. This show is called Out of the Blue, and I present this every Thursday from 7 till 10. And we better get on with some music.

And the time is just on 13 minutes past 9 o'clock. 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We heard from In Excess with Shine Like It Does from the Listen Like Thieves album from 1985. Now, we heard a track by The Aints, which contains Ed Cooper and Peter Oxley from the Sunny Boys, and they sound very much like the Saints because Ed Cooper was in the Saints. And that track was called Other Side of the Creek from their 1992 album Auto Cannibalism. And the track before that was The Saints, and that was the track was Nights in Venice from their album I'm Stranded from 1977. And we heard at the beginning of that bracket was Juz Dan with What Got in the Way. That was released in 2022. And I've got some more songs to play. I've got one coming up, another of the independent artists from Sydney. This is by Rodo Sun. And listening to Out of the Blue on Triple U. My name's Rob. I'll be here till 10. So enjoy this bracket of music.

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6: Kennedy's upcoming tours include Christmas in July, George's River Buffet Lunch Cruise, Wednesday the 22nd of July 2026, Tour of Parliament House and High Tea, Friday the 21st of August 2026, Oktoberfest Spectacular VIP Package at the Harmony German Club, Saturday the 31st of October 2026, and Whispering Jack, the John Farnham Musical, Sunday the 20th of December 2026.
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surfing in the summer. Got skin cancer, what a bummer. Winter in my leather jacket. All these scenes sure got the back end. Try to second the handle.

Listening to Triple U FM, Shoalhaven Community Radio. My name's Rob. I will be here till 10 o'clock. You're listening to Out of the Blue. And we heard from Deep Purple, and that was Strange Kind of a Woman. Now, I thought I'd throw that one in because on this day in 2012, the world lost another legend. It was John Lord was the keyboardist and the composer. In 1968, John Lord co-founded the legendary band Deep Purple. And just prior to that, we heard Where Did I Go? And that was by the Celibate Rifles from their album Cidaroxalon. And it sounds like some medication, but actually is the name for a eucalyptus. It's a eucalyptus cidaroxalon, commonly known as a mugger ironbark or red ironbark. So it's a eucalyptus tree that has the little pink flowers that the birds all love to eat, probably possums as well. I don't know. Maybe they do, maybe they don't. Before that, we heard from Radio Birdman, and that was Do the Movin' Change from the Living Eyes album from 1981, and the beginning of that bracket was independent artist from Sydney, Rodo Sun. His name's Manny. Hope he's all right. I haven't heard from you for a while, Manny, so I hope things are all good. That was a cover of the 1979 Judy Zook song, Stay With Me Till Dawn, and that was released by Rodo Sun in 2024. So you're listening to Triple U FM, Shoalhaven Community Radio, and you would be picking us up on the airwaves at 92.3 in Berry, 104.5 in Nowra, 99.7 in Milton Ulla Dulla, even on the web, somewhere in the world, www.au. Get some more music. Got about half an hour to go. I've just about got the music all filled up. So let's go.

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1: Thank you.
0: Very much.
1: That was a Buffalo, the band Buffalo, and that was, the track was called Shylock, and that was a live version from the Volcanic Rock album from 1973. We heard before that was a band called Large Mirage, and that track was called Wildfire. That was released on the 13th of July. And we heard the Lime Spiders, a band from Sydney, and that was called That's How It Will Be, and that was released on the Head Cleaner EP from 1988. It also was on their 9 Miles High album from 9 Miles High, 1983 to 1990. And we heard Airborne was a band from Melbourne with Money. And in the background we have Dennis Tech with Alien Skies. He was in Radio Birdman. At the beginning of that bracket we heard Riff Raff, and that was a live version by AC/DC. And that was originally brought out on the Powerage album from 1978. So you've been listening to Rob Out of the Blue. Thanks for your company. And it is the pointy end of the show. So don't forget, so today's Thursday. I'll be back next Thursday from 7 till 10 with more Out of the Blue. And Saturday, you can get the Get Carter Show with Dan Carter. Then Jukebox Saturday Night with myself and Dan Carter. Sunday, 2 o'clock till 4 o'clock in the afternoon, is Pop on Triple U with the Amazing Max. And then after that, from 4 till 7, with his new 3-hour show, is Let's Rock with Jono. And don't miss that show. And one not to miss is 7 till 9, Monday night, Off the Wall with the Fat Man. If you miss it, you'll regret it. So thanks for your company, everybody. And I'll be back again, as I said, from 7 till 10 next week. I'll leave you the rest of Alien Skies. So thanks very much, and you have a good weekend when it comes, and I'll see you later. Good night.

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And hi there, you're listening to, and I thank you very much, the Dirt Music Radio Show, coming to you as it does every week from the studios of 2SER. Stuart Coop's my name. Thanks for joining me and hanging out and listening to some music this week. If you're wondering what Dirt Music is all about, let me explain. Dirt Music is a radio show about music that comes from the heart and takes absolutely no prisoners. What you're about to hear can come from right across the musical spectrum, just so long as it's made with no concession whatsoever to fad or to fashion. So it's another week, another Dirt Music. Lots of music to get through. Some of it's old, some of it is new. Some of it, of course, is in between. Lots of new music this week, and we're going to have a bit of an up-tempo start this week with a song from a Sydney group called Trio of Misfortune. And it's called Hurling It From the Stage in Lumps. And it's, as you'll hear, a tribute to Midnight Oil and the actor Nicholas Kassam. You've seen him maybe in Mr. In-Between and many, many other things, does this terrific history of Midnight Oil in 90 seconds at the end of the song. So see what you think. And then after that, we're going to have a listen to some dub reggaeified Midnight Oil, Beds Are Burning with Pat Powell and Frank Yama from Declan Kelly's album from some years ago called Diesel and Dub. We are underway on Dirt Music.

Okay, a high octane start to a Dirt Music this week. Trio of Misfortune, they're from Sydney, with their new tribute to Midnight Oil, Hurling It From the Stage in Lumps. I think it's pretty incredible. Hope you enjoyed it too. And then after that, Declan Kelly with Pat Powell and Frank Yama, Beds Are Burning, from the album Diesel and Dub, which was dubified reinterpretations of Midnight Oil tunes. Let's move back into the singer-songwriter country world now. There's a new album that's just come out. It's a homage or tribute, revisiting, whatever you want to call it, of Guy Clark's classic Old Number One album. We're going to listen to three performances now from that, starting off with Erin Ray's reading of That Old Time Feeling.

three fantastic performances there, but of course they're Guy Clark songs, so what could possibly go wrong? Not a lot. From the album called Old Number One Revisited, we listened to three fantastic interpretations of songs from that album. Erin Ray doing That Old Time Feeling, followed by Jade Bird doing LA Freeway, and Margot Price with Rita Blue. I'm probably going to play a whole bunch of other songs from that tribute over the next couple of weeks. Now, let's move on. Since their recent tour of Australia, my fascination with the Waterboys continues unabated. I was listening to the complete Fisherman's Box collection the other day and decided that we'd have a listen to Mike Scott and the Waterboys covering Bob Dylan. They call it Girl of the North Country. Bob Dylan called it Girl from the North Country. Whatever you call it, it's fabulous, and it sounds like this.

0: Hope you're enjoying Dirt Music this week. Stuart Coop with you. Lots more tunes to come. But the three we listened to then, the Waterboys doing their version of Bob Dylan's Girl from the North Country. Then two Australian artists, Robert Lastrager and his Stolen Quintet, with a song I like very much called Bad Jazz. And then Hey Gringo. They've got an album out called Adios Amigo. And we listen to the title track from that album. All right, let's have a listen now to Melbourne artist, although he's currently in the UK touring there, Les Thomas, with a terrific song called The Last of the Old Holdens. It's nostalgic, it's poignant, and it's terrific.
1: My father likes to tell me old Holdens never die. Keeps a Monaro parked out in the drive. The pride of Fisherman's Bend, he'd assemble with his friends.

Three more terrific tunes there, which I hope you agree were terrific. First up, he's from Melbourne, but as I mentioned, currently just started a tour of the UK. Liz Thomas got an album coming out later in the year, and the song we listened to from it is called The Last of the Old Holdens. And then it happens pretty much every week, a musical tribute to a great figure that's passed away. David Clayton Thomas, lead singer of Blood, Sweat and Tears, passed away last week at the age of 84. We listened to him singing on the song, classic big hit, Spinning Wheel. He also sang on When I Die and many, many other great songs for Blood, Sweat and Tears. Then much more contemporary, Phoebe Bridgers with a terrific new song from her called Lost Boys. It is time for me to say goodbye to those of you taking the syndicated show. I hope very much you can join me next week for another Dirt Music coming to you from the studios of 2SER and around Australia, thanks to the Community Radio Network. Usually I finish this portion of the show with some jazz. Not this week. I thought I'd go back to the sounds of Sydney in the early 1980s, something I've wanted to play for ages, and I stumbled across a version of it the other day. The makers of the Dead Travel Fast and their classic Tale of a Seahorse. Have a listen. If you know it, you'll be enraptured. If you don't know it, I hope you enjoy it as much as I do.

0: 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Playing the hits the other guys don't play. Here's an example.
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0: I'm your co-host, Pat Mitchell-Worley.
1: And I'm Jared J.B. Boyd.
0: This week on Beale Street Caravan, we're hanging with blues rocker Jared James Nichols. Also, we'll have the Dirty Streets. That's all at Growlers in Memphis. Coming up right now on Beale Street Caravan.

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0: This week on The Caravan, we're spending a little quality time with a rock and blues guitarist who packs quite an impressive pedigree.
1: That's right. His name is Jared James Nicholson. While he counts names like Albert King, Freddie King, B.B. King, the Three Kings, among his influences, he packs a powerful dose of classic and hard rock to layer on top of his bluesy foundation.
0: You know, Pat, that's quite a lot of kings to keep in mind. Lucky for us all, Nichols does a solid job of holding them all in balance when he performs.
1: Now, as a thought experiment, if you were to plot Nichols' influences geographically along a map, you might surmise that he hailed from somewhere south of the Mason-Dixon line.
0: Right. I suppose he's from where? Somewhere on the periphery of the Deep South? I'd say St. Louis? Austin, Texas, maybe?
1: Try Wisconsin.
0: Goodness. All right, then. I was way off, but I like what I'm hearing, so keep going.
1: Gladly. Nichols actually got his start playing guitar as a teenager, building his own fingerstyle repertoire, and as a lefty.
0: As a youngin', Nichols looked to the likes of Jeff Beck and Derek Trucks to hone his ability to play the notes by tickling the strings with his digits. He says the fingerstyle gave him a more intimate connection with his instrument.
1: With such a detailed set of mechanics at play, it's no wonder that a large talking point regarding Nichols' most recent album is an arm injury that sidelined him for a while and threatened his career.
0: In what many would call a freak accident, Nichols broke his arm while handling a road case back in 2021. The ordeal led to a surgery that left him with a metal plate and 16 screws in his arm. Despite the long road to recovery, Nichols powered ahead.
1: Blues power. In fact, it's a special element he's branded as a driving force in his music. In 2023, he's back with a brand new self-titled album.
0: We'll take a break from hearing about him to listen to him. Here's Jared James Nichols live on Bill Street Caravan.
2: This one's called Hardwired.

0: So where are you from originally? What's home base for Jared James Nichols?
1: Home base now is Nashville. So pretty close to here.
0: Up the road.
1: Yeah, just up the road.
0: Yes, sir.
1: But originally, I grew up in Wisconsin. And it was like right near the border of Wisconsin and Illinois. So I got my first taste of music and the blues at an early age, man. There was a lot of people playing that music around there.
0: Nice. So as I mentioned to you earlier, I've been following you on Instagram for years.
1: Just oh, my goodness.
0: I play guitar as well. So, of course, we all come across each other's radar. Mm-hmm. And you instantly got the follow from me, man.
1: Thanks,
0: you
1: man.
0: A shredder, but more than that, man, the passion for the music and the passion for the guitar.
1: Absolutely.
0: Which I try to share with you.
1: Yeah, of course.
0: Where did you get your start on guitar and why are you so passionate about it?
1: I'm so passionate about it because when I pick up the guitar, probably like you and a lot of other players, everything else in my life just kind of like all the stress, all the worries, whatever, it just kind of falls to the wayside and I'm just purely like, I don't know, I'm put in a trance by the guitar.
0: Yes, sir. Yes, sir.
1: I connect with it like on an emotional level. I find a hard time expressing myself in certain ways, but I can do it through the guitar. I started playing when I was like 15 and immediately I found that like it was my artistic tool of expression. And really when I started to play, I found the players that channeled their emotions through it, and I could hear that. Everyone from Hendrix to even not guitar players, you know, Miles Davis and all the blues guys, and that's really where it stemmed from.
0: Yes, sir. Yes,
1: yeah.
0: Sir. Beautiful, man. So much so, I tell you, I've seen one particular story on Instagram. You've got a guitar that's going through this repair journey.
1: Yeah, right? It's in the club.
0: Oh, are you going to play it tonight?
1: Yeah, and you're going to play it too.
0: No, no, sir. Can you tell us a little bit about this
1: musician? Yeah, sure.
0: Why is this guitar so special?
1: So this guitar is really special. This was given to me as a gift from a now friend. It's one of the first Les Pauls ever. It was in a tornado in his hometown. And the only thing that was left, the neck was broken off, but everything else was there. And it was basically left for dead. And it's so special because not only is it one of the first Les Pauls ever, it has just such a history and it's such a great instrument. So the fact that it survived a tornado and now it's touring again all over the world, and it sounds so good. So I named it Dorothy.
0: Oh, Dorothy.
1: Yeah, man, like the Wizard of Oz.
0: Yes, sir. Well, you know, this town, we're

0: are the guitarists who name their guitars.
1: Right? I know it.
0: So that's sweet, man. So how would you describe your music and your musical style?
1: I would say that my music and musical style, it's raw. It's very much not so compromised by one genre or the other. It's drenched in blues, but it's also, it's me growing up hearing the sounds that I heard. You know, I was born in 1989, so I can't pretend I was born in 1949.
0: Right.
1: So there's a lot of different influence, but it all comes from the same place. It's very emotional. It's very raw. It's real. It's electric, you know, and it's it stems from the blues, but it goes wherever it takes me.
0: I definitely heard you on that, man.
1: Yeah.
0: You're about to release another single, correct?
1: Yeah. Mm-hmm.
0: Is this already released album, or is there a new album coming out?
1: There's a new album coming out. At the beginning of the year.
0: Sweet.
1: Finally, I've been holding these songs for what feels like forever.
0: Nice.
1: So we have a single coming out on the 26th of October, and the record comes out in January.
0: Gotcha.
1: And we're going to play a bunch of songs tonight.
0: Can't wait to hear it, man.
1: Thanks, man.
0: What's the name of the album coming out again?
1: It's self-titled. I've had... the past two albums I've named, Old Glory and the Wild Revival and Black Magic, but this album I was able to work on, and I feel like I found my sound and I found the vein, and I said, you know what, this one's just going to be self-titled. This is Jared James Nichols.
0: Sweet. What can we expect out of this single coming out?
1: Oh, the single.
0: Yes,
1: it's From a Whisper to a Scream. It has a lot of different kind of emotions in it, you know. There's even parts where I've never had on a record where it's just the guitar and the vocal. There's a big old solo. It's got, I feel like it has all the shades of everything I'm trying to say musically. So it's pretty cool.
0: Oh man, I know. It sounds like you're already proud of it, man.
1: I'm pumped.
0: And whenever you have an artist that's already excited about the music, man, oh man, you already know it's gonna be classic.
1: Thanks, man.
0: So is this your first time to Memphis?
1: No, it's not. I've actually been to Memphis a few times. The first time I came down here was when I was like 18 for the IBC.
0: Yes, sir.
1: I was like in the young... I can't remember what it's called.
0: That would make sense.
1: But I did that.
0: That would make sense.
1: I'd only been playing for a few years, and I came to Memphis, and I loved it.
0: Yeah, you started 15, and you were 18,
1: yeah.
0: So that's only three. Wow.
1: Uh-huh. And then I'm trying to think. I went to Gibson. There was a jam here at the Gibson factory during that same time. I've only been to Memphis a few times, but every time I come, I love it.
0: Love it, love it. Now you're here, it's blazing one of the most... beloved stages in the city here.
1: Yeah,
0: well.
1: I heard this is Elvis's old Taekwondo
0: gym.
1: Yes,
0: sir.
1: That's what was funny.
0: So much mojo.
1: Yeah, we got some mojo in the dojo.
0: Well, we definitely got mojo with you in the building, man.
1: Yeah, man.
0: Can't wait to hear the set. What do you do? What do you plan on doing besides spending time on the stage here in Memphis? Are you going to try out any of our food, our barbecue? Here?
1: Already did. I went to the commissary barbecue.
0: Oh, you straight to the source.
1: Yeah, I went there with a friend.
0: Nice.
1: Of course, I walked. And I went down to Beale Street. I hung out at Stacks all day yesterday. What else did I do? Well, I feel like I went to Central yesterday. Got some barbecue there. I feel like I gained like 5 pounds since I've been here. I love it.
0: Beautiful, man. Beautiful.
1: Best food ever.
0: Hey, last question. And this is, I noticed that you are also a Gibson brand ambassador.
1: Yeah, man.
0: Is that, I mean, as a guitar player, I mean, Gibson is one of the most beloved brands, one of the most instantly recognizable icons of a guitar instrument. Here you are being a brand ambassador for them. How does that make you feel on your guitar journey, and where do you want to go with that?
1: It's crazy. It's crazy. I never dreamed that far. I as a fan of just guitar music, Gibson guitars, I've always idolized them. All my heroes play Gibsons. Everyone from BB, Albert, Freddie. So for me, it's an honor, but also it's like I carry it really... I try and wave the flag, you know? And it's a dream come true to work with such an iconic company that makes the best guitars in the world. And I always know, like, it sounds funny, but I travel all over the world to play, and I always have a Gibson hung on my shoulder. And it's like, it kind of feels like home.
0: Well, Jared, man, I won't take up any more of your time.
1: Thanks, man.
0: We thank you so much. We can't wait to have you on the program.
1: Thank you so much.
0: We're going to be turning it up to 11.
1: Let's go.
0: All right. Take care, Jared. Have a great set.
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1: That was Jared James Nichols live on Beale Street Caravan. For more information on Jared, check out jaredjamesnichols.com.

0: That was Jared James Nichols live on Beale Street Caravan. I guess this show is all about guitar and tone.
1: That's right. We're switching gears as Jared was hanging out with the Dirty Streets at Growlers for their CD release party.
0: JB, I think that I've told you before that I remember going to the Dirty Streets first show, and I sat there going, how can these guys be so young and sound like a classic rock band? I mean, it was big and it was intricate, but they had this humble pie kind of, you know, sound to them. And I was just like, wait a minute, they look like they're 19, 20 years old. But they did it, and that sound has continued to get even deeper into the classic realm of rock music.
1: And now today, I mean, they're one of the most mature, electrifying groups in town. So I'm excited to hear where they are on this journey. We can check in with them now.
0: Yeah, let's go hear some more from the Dirty Streets at Growlers, live on Beale Street Caravan.

0: Thank y'all, man.
1: We're sitting here with Justin Toland, frontman of Dirty Streets. Tonight, they're celebrating the release of their new album, correct?
2: Yep.
1: Can we get the name of that album?
2: Who's Gonna Love You?
1: Who's Gonna Love You? That's the question of the year.
2: Yeah.
1: Where does the title come from and why'd you pick it?
2: Man, so the title of the record just comes from the song, Who's Gonna Love You, which was something I wrote about being on tour and being away from your loved ones and stuff.
1: Sweet.
2: It's pretty self-explanatory, but once I wrote the song, I realized a lot of the songs on the album sort of encompass the same feel as that song. There were a lot of them were about longing and being lonely and being away. And usually that's how I choose the album title. I'll just choose the title track that sort of idealistically encompasses everything on the record.
1: Sweet,
2: so,
1: sweet.
2: Yeah.
1: So what does this represent for Dirty Streets and the growth of you guys' career?
2: Man, in a huge way, it was like kind of a departure. We did a lot of new, different type of stuff. We've traditionally been sort of a heavy blues rock band from the beginning. And I gotta say, like, every album has probably got one or two kind of quiet, more low-key songs. This one has almost half the album is a different type of song. So, you know, as you go through the album, you'll get a lot of textures. There's stuff in there that's really classic Dirty Streets, you know, more the sound that we've been developing for a decade or whatever. But there's a lot of stuff. We pushed ourselves a lot in a different way. We worked with a producer, which we'd never done before, named Matt Rossbang.
1: The writing for these songs, was it mostly done prior to the studio days, or did you do a lot of writing after getting with Matt, hooking up with him, and getting in the studio?
2: It's both. It's like the way every album happens for us now is you write all these songs, and I'll take them to the band. We'll kind of work on them, but we don't usually finish them until we're about to go in the studio. And then right at the last minute, I'll always write like five more and get rid of five, you know? It's like, once you get in that role of writing, the creativity starts flowing, and it's, you know, it's almost like right before the album, you'll almost write a whole new album. It happens every time.
1: A band such as yours, that hard blues rock sound, that electric energy that you guys convey on the stage every time I've seen you play, how difficult, if difficult at all, is it to capture that energy on the record?
2: I think that's been the hardest thing for us. Our first two albums, I remember people coming to see us, maybe first three albums, and people would be like, man, I heard your album online, or, you know, I got a copy of your album, I love it, but it doesn't do you guys any justice. People would say that all the time. So, you know, we were at this point three albums into it, I'm trying to think, what are we doing wrong? Yeah, you know, our first two albums were recorded entirely live. We didn't do any overdubbing. It was just like we went in a room and recorded them. So I thought, you know, we must be capturing that live energy. But what it was lacking is just proper production and someone who understands how to make your band sound as big as it does live. Because, you know, live is different than on record.
1: Are you on tour right now? Are you kicking off a tour? Are you at the end of a tour?
2: We just got done with a tour in the summer. We did a, like, 27 cities or something.
1: Wow.
2: That was great. That was the first big tour we've done back since the pandemic. And right before 2020, we were in the middle of a tour that got canceled in March of 2020, and we came back. And I think in 2019, we did like over 100 shows. So we were really kind of starting to pick up a little bit, and now we're about to be back on the road again. We just found out that we're going to Europe in April, so that'll be a big tour. And I think we're going to go back out to the East Coast in December and probably do some more Southeast dates and go back out West in the springtime. So it's lining up.
1: Man, that's good. You guys are busy, and it's well deserved. You got a huge sound that we love, the Bill Street Caravan. You've been
2: thank
1: on the
2: you,
1: show
2: man.
1: Before. I personally love you, man. You know that. We've
2: that's
1: talked
2: awesome.
1: Before.
2: Yeah, thank you.
1: One or two more questions, if you don't mind. I'd like to rewind the clock a little bit, man.
2: Okay.
1: Where did the idea for Dirty Streets come from? Who put the band together, and how'd you guys come together?
2: So it came together really through me and Thomas, our bass player, meeting years and years ago, probably back in, before we even played together, we met in 2006. And I, at the time, was playing in some other bands, but there were nothing like Dirty Streets. But I'd been wanting to start a band that was basically just a blues-based band in some way. That's all I cared about. I wanted something that had groove and was blues-based. You know, just kind of based on a lot of things I liked, which were old-school rock and roll things. You know, I loved at the time, what I was jamming all the time was like James Brown, and I was jamming CCR, and I was listening to R.L. Burnside, and all this stuff that doesn't really seem like it goes together, but I could see like, oh, this could all go together in one kind of thing that grooves in a certain way.
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17: Hi, this is Noddy. 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This is Aussie Music Weekly, your weekly fix of new, local and independent Australian music. Coming up on this week's show, we head to Perth and the popsters known as Spacey Jane. Got the new one on the way for Greta Ray and a little bit of hip-hop courtesy of Dobby. In our In Focus interview segment, they were chatting with the legendary blues band 1920. And in the backtrack segment, heading all the way back to the mid part of the 80s decade for something from Spy vs. Spy. All that and stacks more, so do hope you can stay with us. Well, to kick things off, it's Perth band and past In Focus interviewees here on the show, Dice. They are a matter of weeks away from releasing their second album. It's going to be out on the 31st of July and has the rather lengthy title of I Thought the Attitude Would Make It Worth the View. The new album sees an additional member playing on it, that being Mr. Jay Watson, who's played with the likes of Pond as well as Tame Impala, and who brings the sounds of synthesizer to the band's sound for the very first time in their career. A new album also indicates a tour is on the way, and here are the all-important dates where you can see Dice. August the 8th, the tour gets underway at the Garve in Adelaide. August the 9th, they're playing at the Alta Bar in Hobart. August 29th, they swing into Sydney to play at the Metro Theatre. August the 30th, they're at La La La's in Wollongong. September the 2nd, at Basso in Canberra. September 4th, the Torquay Hotel in Torquay on the south coast of Victoria. And September the 5th, they're playing at the Northcote Theatre in Melbourne. So to get things underway, here it is, the new single for Dice, Call Me for a Good Time.

fast becoming one of Western Australia's finest alternative rock bands of the moment, so keep an eye out for those guys. That is their new single there called My Mind. And you heard it right here on Aussie Music Weekly, which is a program that you are tuned into right around Australia on the Community Radio Network and heard through your local community radio station. It's Noddy here. Up shortly, we're going to give you the latest from Fremantle act Figurehead.

0: the way. It's the new single for Greta Ray.
1: I'm so sick of flying, only to realize I'm falling.
0: And a little bit of hip-hop coming up, courtesy of Dobby.
2: Hacking in my inner child calling me, told me everything I got is all I need.
0: And also on this week's show, it's our In Focus interview segment, as always. This time around, we're chatting with Blues Act 1920. And later this hour, we're going to do the backtrack segment. We're going to wind back the clock to the mid part of the 80s decade for something from Spy vs. Spy. We're on to Perth popsters Spacey Jane now, who have an EP out called Exit Wounds, which was written and recorded in Los Angeles. And Los Angeles in the United States is actually where they're currently touring. Not back home until November, but they do have some shows on sale and some of them have already sold out. So suggest you get in for one of these shows if you are in that neck of the woods and into a little bit of Spacey Jane. November 26 and 27, they're playing at the River Stage in Brisbane. December 4 and 5 at the Sydney Meyer Music Bowl in Melbourne. December the 6th, they're playing at the Drive in Adelaide. December the 11th, one of two only remaining shows that they have left that's not sold out, and that's at the Sydney Opera House forecourt. And December 12 and 13th,

0: Yeah, the sounds there of a five-piece band from Fremantle, who we played a few of their tunes on the show in the past. That is Figurehead and their new single called Human. And apparently the band knew they were on a bit of a winner with that track when the crowd started shouting the chorus the very first time they played it live. Always a good sign, isn't it? You are listening to Aussie Music Weekly around Australia on the Community Radio Network. And around about this time each week, we do our In Focus interview. Of the many acts performing at the upcoming Winter Blues Festival in Echuca, Moama across the weekend of July 23 to 26 is 1920. The blues band have been festival favourites for well over a decade now, and we're super excited to be joined by the band's frontman, Kane. G'day, Kane. How you doing?
1: Yeah, good. Thank you. Thank you so much for having me.
0: No worries at all, Wolf. I guess for those listeners who have not seen the band live, I've got to say, you make a big sound for a three-piece. So how was it that yourself and your fellow bandmates Jeremy and John first came to start making music together?
1: Well, originally it was just me and another drummer when we first started, just a two-piece. And then he left. Like, we toured for 6 or 7 years. And then he left. And then I joined up with our old drummer, Sid Green, just him and I. And then we thought, we need an extra piece of the puzzle. And so we thought, let's get a bass player. It just so happened that a few weeks before that, went to a gig that my friend was playing. She had a double bass player, and the place was packed. And I was like, "Oh, these guys must be pretty good." But what I didn't know was there was a 100 ham raffle on, and so everyone was there for the hams. And once all 100 of the hams got raffled off, it was just Steph and Johnny just standing there, no one except for me, my partner at the time, and a woman who was so drunk she vomited on herself, and was just there in a chair. And so I walked up to Johnny and I'm like, "Hey, do you want to join a band?" He's like, "Yes, get me out of here." And so that's sort of how it happened. When Jeremy joined, that's probably 4 or 5 years ago now, Sid, our old drummer, he got the call to go join Casey Chambers' band. Well, you don't say no to that. So, yeah, and then we'd seen Jeremy play with another band, and there was only him in our front of our mind. And luckily, he decided to say yes.
0: There you go. What a great story. Well, you've gone out of your way, I guess, to break the mold of what is a traditional blues band, what with elements of rock, roots and folk amongst your music. So what has influenced that melting pot of sounds, would you say?
1: I think, to be honest, playing gigs in pubs. Interestingly enough, our first year in Echuca, we loved the festival, by the way, but the first year, back then they wanted their pound of flesh, and you'd play 6 3-hour gigs. And I remember the last gig was at the Yank, and it was a Sunday night, and my voice was cooked. Sid had chilblains on his hands. He could barely hold a drumstick. And we thought, there's two things we can do here. We can go to

the bottle-o, get some Dutch courage and just power through, or we can just say, look, we can't do the gig and drive home. And that's never been our story, so we decided, obviously, to do the gig. And I remember at mid-set, there was a guy, a big burly guy in the middle of the crowd, and he said, play some actual blues. And the place was packed, just 1,500 people or whatever, thousands, and I just stopped. And I just, not in an aggressive way, but I said, mate, the blues, Johnny Lee Hooker talks about, it's between a man and a woman. You know, the blues to me is about feeling. It's about getting your thoughts and feelings out there and connecting. And I said, if you don't feel that right now, then you don't know what the blues is. And then everyone just went crazy, turned on the guy, and then we just started partying again. So we do our own form of blues, you know, and it's high energy, it's rock-based. And I think we get that from playing in pubs and trying to entertain, because it's the cauldron of the music industry in Australia. If you can make it in those sweaty, sticky floor carpet pubs, then you can pretty much make it anywhere, I reckon.

0: Well, a few years back, you did some collaborations with the likes of Hussey Hicks and Lockie Dolly. So what sort of impact does it have on the band to make music, I guess, with others outside your traditional core group of the three of you?
1: Yeah, I really enjoy it. Early days, I was a bit more guarded and not open to it. But I think what it's done is it makes it the music more than yourself. And I think that's been our biggest shift over all the years. Is, if I'm honest, I used to do it because of the ego boost. But now I do it and we do it as a band as a whole. We're constantly discussing how do we make this better for the audience? How do we give? And I think that's what's shifted within our band over the 20 years we've been doing it. It's more about it's a pleasure for us to be doing this, not our pleasure to be playing in front of people. So it's such a gift that people have invested their time and money in us. So we're so grateful for that. So we're way more giving. Yeah, we just love every second of it.
0: We are chatting with Kane from 1920, all about their music and their upcoming performance at the Winter Blues Festival. Now, the lyrics to your songs have often had a very personal approach. So how do you balance out that all-important keeping some things to yourself with those that you actually feel comfortable in sharing with your audience?
1: Yeah, well, I think the basis of what we do is trying to entertain. So first of all, we get a song that we think that will work live for us, so therefore the audience will connect with it. And then for us to connect with it, it's obviously got to have meaning. So then, you know, we put the meaning of it through the lyrics, and then so people connect with it musically, and then hopefully, yeah, the lyrics hold them there. I think someone said the music brings people in and the lyrics hold them there, and I think that's what we try and do.

0: as we've been saying throughout the interview, you're going to be appearing in late July at Echuca Moama's Winter Blues Festival, which you are no strangers to. So how does preparing for a festival show differ from a traditional gig in a pub, would you say?
1: For us, it's no different, to be honest. It's usually different time, like different set lengths, but Echuca's so great that we, usually they're longer sets anyway. So with our own shows, we do construct a set over 75 to 90 minutes. And, you know, some festivals where it's only 45 minutes, or, you know, we're doing Monday and it's only a 30-minute set. So obviously you can't craft a set in the same way, but Echuca's different in the sense that we've actually got time to construct the set. We do approach it like we would our own gig anyway. So we're not so much different with Echuca than what we'd do if it was our own gig.
0: Well, Kane, all the best for that upcoming return to the Winter Blues Festival, and thanks for getting up your time for us here on Aussie Music Weekly.
1: Yeah, thank you so much for having me. We can't wait to get back down there.

0: was 1920 there with Having a Good Time. Yeah, and they are certainly a great live band indeed. And as they said there in the interview, they're one of the many bands appearing at the Winter Blues Festival on the New South Wales and Victoria border at Echuca Moama across the weekend of July 23 to 26. Great bill this year, actually, including the likes of Cass Eager, Jeff Lang, Kathleen Harrelin, who we had on the show in a few weeks back, Nathan Cavalieri, another past In Focus interviewee here on the show, Ray Beadle, Salt and Steel, the McNamara Project, plus heaps more. So go and check that out. The Winter Blues Festival, Echuca Moama, July 23 to 26. Well, we've reached around about the halfway point of this week's edition of Aussie Music Weekly. Still plenty more to come, including a cracking tune coming up from Adelaide outfit Oscar the Wild. Got the new one on the way for Greta Ray, and we head to the Hunter Valley of New South Wales for something from singer-songwriter Angela Rose. Up next, though, we're going to do the backtrack segment, this time around heading back to the mid part of the 80s decade for something from Spy vs. Spy. But right now, it's on to a First Nations and Filipino hip-hop artist, Dobby. This track that I'm about to hit the play button on comes from his upcoming second album, which will be called Marshmallow, and it's going to be out on the 31st of July. This song's all about letting go of external pressures and choosing clarity over chaos. It's Dobby for you now with Free Your Mind.
1: Hey, 2010 future right in front of me. Damn, I couldn't think of what I want to be. Hacking in my inner child calling me. Told me everything I got is all I need. Industry's bugging, I'ma show 'em something back when I was cooking up a summer week.

Yeah, backtrack time now here on Aussie Music Weekly and legendary Aussie rockers Spy vs. Spy, or V-Spy, V-Spy as they're called, were certainly a mainstay back in the 80s and through to the early 90s. Well, 1986 was certainly their seminal year when they released two of their most successful albums of their career, namely Harry's Reasons and AO Mod TV Version. Well, with 40 years having now passed since these two albums first came out, the band are going out on tour to play tracks from them, some of which they haven't been played in close to 35 years. Well, in addition, both of the albums are getting a reissue as well. So here are the all-important tour dates where you can see Spy vs. Spy. October the 9th, it gets underway at the Amplifier Bar in Perth. October 10th at the Ed Castle in Adelaide. October 16th at Juniors Kingsford in Sydney. October 23rd, they're playing at the Roma Parklands in Brisbane, which is a massive gig, along with the likes of the Sunny Boys and a whole stack of others as well. And November the 2nd, they're playing at the Corner Hotel in Melbourne. Well, let's backtrack now to that year in question, 1986, and from the album AO Mod TV Version, here is Spy vs. Spy with Don't Tear It Down.

cracking tune that is. They are a four-piece band from Adelaide, formed back in 2018, and they won two gongs last year at the South Australian Music Awards. The sounds there of Oscar the Wild and Sunrise. 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You can also check us out online. We have a presence on the social media portals of X, formerly known as Twitter, as well as Facebook. And our website is there for you as well, Aussie Music Weekly, A-U-S-S-I-E, musicweekly.com.au. That's where you can stream past In Focus interviews, live session performances, as well as Rufus on Fire's artist profile segments. On the front page of the website is a box where you can pop your email address in and hit the subscribe button, and that allows you to sign up for our weekly e-newsletter. Hit your inbox every Monday morning, let you know what's coming up on the show before anybody else does. 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On to Melbourne-based singer-songwriter Tanya George now, and a track from her forthcoming album Contrast, which will be out on the 29th of July. It's a song about watching people navigate life through their many vices. And some of the tracks on the album were actually written by Tanya close to 10 years ago. So see what you think of this one. It's called The Devil.

around Australia on the Community Radio Network and heard through your local community radio station. This is Aussie Music Weekly. And just there, the sounds of Greta Ray and her first release since 2023. That one's called Swimming Crying. That track was apparently written during a bit of a period when Greta was battling a life-changing health scare. Well, unfortunately, that's all the time that we have to share with you new local and independent music on this week's edition of Aussie Music Weekly. But don't despair, we'll be back at the same time next week on the same station you're hearing us through right now. And on next week's show, Rufus on Fire is going to swing into the studio to present the artist profile segment for the month of July. Well, to take us out, it's Maitland-based artist Angela Rose and a track that she co-wrote with Western Australian artist and past In Focus interviewee here on the show, Siobhan Cochin. It's all about the grief associated with losing a friendship that was once a significant part of your life. Angela Rose to take us out with Down to the Bone. And I'll see you next week. Yeah.

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1: The Roy Orbison Story. From his initial success in the 60s to the resurgence of his career in latter years, Roy Orbison's voice remained remarkable. His unique songs conveyed vulnerability, fun, love and loss. Starring Mark Shelley, whose brilliant portrayal of the character and extraordinary vocals of Roy brings audiences to their feet. The Roy Orbison Story.
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It's not just singing in the rain with Rain. It's a drive through a world of music and motorsports you can listen to on Mondays from 11 to 1 p.m.

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0: Kiss.
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heard of Bill Shock? 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You've read about Bill Shock. 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Shawnee Chilbrown. Boom!

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Balls of fire.

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The number is 1300 655 06. Give them a call if you know somebody who needs help with reading and writing. It's never too late to learn, and it's easier than you'd think. 1300 655 06, the Reading Writing Hotline. 1300 655 06.

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8: BBC News with Govinda Gill. A former head of the company that operates Italian motorways has been jailed for 12 years over the collapse of a bridge in Genoa 8 years ago. 43 people died. Here's Paul Moss.
9: It was an accident which saw dozens of cars plunged to the ground, but an Italian court has ruled it was an accident waiting to happen. One of the pillars which supported the Morandi Viaduct hadn't had any maintenance since 1967, and Italian prosecutors showed that vital safety work was then delayed. The company which operated the motorway was held responsible, and the former CEO of its majority shareholder, Giovanni Castellucci, has now been sentenced to 12 years in prison. Senior colleagues and staff at a maintenance company were also convicted.
8: The commander of Ukraine's armed forces has warned it needs to focus on war and on effective strategy. Oleksandr Syrsky's comments came after angry protests took place in several Ukrainian cities against the surprise dismissal of the country's popular defence minister, Mykhailo Fedorov. It's understood that the young Mr. Fedorov did not get on with the commander-in-chief, a product of the Soviet era. Sarah Rainsford is in Ukraine.
10: Mykhailo Fedorov has revealed that he lost his job because of a clash with Ukraine's commander-in-chief, General Syrsky. President Zelensky chose the general over his minister, but he has sorely underestimated the backlash. Mr. Fedorov has praised General Syrsky for saving the country, as he put it, at the start of Russia's full-scale invasion. But he says the war has been transformed since then, and Ukraine needs change too. This is an extraordinary intervention, and President Zelensky will have to step carefully to prevent it becoming a crisis of confidence in Ukraine's military leadership and his own.
8: The WHO is warning that Congo's Ebola outbreak is spreading fast, with almost 800 confirmed deaths and over 2,000 recorded cases. Imogen Folks reports from Geneva.
11: This Ebola outbreak is the fastest spreading on record. The WHO believes there could be far more cases than those officially recorded. Many who have died never made it to a clinic and never received treatment. Health workers are playing catch-up. Not enough beds for the ill, not enough contact tracing and testing. They also face suspicion from local communities in a region with active armed conflict. The WHO wants $115 million to tackle the outbreak. So far, it has received just $45 million.
8: Wildfires caused by extreme heat have led to communities fleeing their homes in the Canadian province of Ontario. It's asked for help from the federal government to fly people out of the worst affected areas if necessary. World News from the BBC. Iranian media are reporting that US missiles have struck close to the Gulf island of Keshem in the Strait of Hormuz. Targets were not named, but the island is said to have tunnels storing anti-ship missiles, mines and other munitions. Judges at the International Criminal Court have confirmed war crimes and crimes against humanity charges against a former Libyan militia commander. Khalid Mohammed Ali al-Hishri faces 17 counts, including persecution, enslavement, rape and murder in the decade from 2014. Prosecutors say he oversaw the women's wing at the Maitiga prison in Tripoli, where thousands were held in inhumane conditions and suffered abuse. An official report has issued a damning critique of Britain's domestic security service, MI5, accusing it of systemic failings. It found the service had lied in evidence given to three separate courts while also defending a violent neo-Nazi spy whose abuse of a woman was uncovered by the BBC. Here's Daniel De Simone.
0: The report is devastating for MI5. It finds that one senior MI5 officer lied repeatedly, while another misled his own colleagues and lied about what he was told. The conclusions confirm the BBC's revelation in February last year that MI5 lied to the courts, something the security service vehemently denied. The official investigation was ordered by the Prime Minister. The findings could result in contempt of court proceedings or even a criminal prosecution.
8: 10 previously unheard songs by David Bowie are to be released, recorded when he was still known by the stage name Davy Jones. The album credits the American record producer Bowie collaborated with in 1965 to make titles like I Want Your Love, Leave Her to Me, Today and I Live in Dreams. BBC News.
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And a very good morning to you. Yes, Friday morning, the 17th of July. And this is Good Morning Country, coming to you on your wireless. Thanks to the local community radio station that you may listen to on a regular basis. You may even be a subscriber and supporter. Wherever you are around Australia, thanks for your company. If you're streaming, you could be in any part of the world using the Community Plus app. It's also a big thank you for taking this opportunity. Whether you're a regular or a new person that's found us on the dial, we've got a great mix of country for you. A couple of artists that'll certainly sit well in any music playlist to entertain in this first section. Through to the news and weather in around about 50 minutes' time. But firstly, we've got the Fargon Beauty standing by. Of course, album of the week this morning, Andrew Farris and his album, The Prospector. The final copy of that album to give away. The Rural Livestock Report's along in around 20 minutes from now. And we've got that wonderful music mix of the archives, yes. Earlier this week, I started playing music from a bygone era of Good Morning Country, and you were enjoying it, so we'll continue today, and we go further down the alphabetical list and head to some tracks that you may not have heard for a fair while. It is Welch on the wireless, and the Fargons are standing by. Let's welcome them along. The track from their album, A Load of Old

music from Rod Williams' catalogue and old Australian Stockman. Prior to that, we had a fencer from the Outback and a little country schoolhouse by the lane. Folks, we are heading to the Rural Livestock Report, and to get us there, Rod Williams will continue with a couple of tracks that are instantly recognisable. They come under the classics category.

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5: We reported this week, restocker demand drove competition across all lamb categories. Joy News accounted for 13,215 head at 80% clearance, averaging $355 a head across a $251 to $520 range. Non-station better used totaled 8,552 head with strong clearance at 82%, averaging $262 a head. Merino ewe hoggets led the non-station mated category at $317 a head average with 95% clearance, while shedding breed ewes also cleared at 95%, averaging $290 a head. In the highlights, we had from Cunnamulla, Queensland, a line of 830 Pole Dorset Merino weather lambs, September-October 25 drop and weighing 48 kilos, returning $299 a head and will travel to a buyer in Swan Hill, Victoria. That concludes today's market update, brought to you by Auctions Plus, dedicated to connecting ag.

0: A very good morning to you as you're waking around Australia on this Friday morning as the rain buckets down here on the mid-north coast. And we'll continue. We'll look at the weather around Australia, top of the hour, but we're about 24 minutes away from that news. We'll go back to the music mix in this section and instantly recognisable tracks from our next artist as we look back in time at an extensive catalogue from a former Australian of the Year.
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3: Hi everyone, it's the boy from the bush, Lee Kernaghan here, and you've tuned in to my mate Walshy on Good Morning Country.

thanks to Digital Enhancement. That was Tex Morton joining Lee Kernaghan. And the Darwin Jailhouse Window, prior to that, Flying with the King, Gundawindi Moon featuring Chrissy Yearwood. And we also had Fire with his wife, Robin. And opened up with Cunnamulla Fala. We're departing to news and weather in about 8 minutes' time. If you're departing the program, thank you for your company. Have a safe, enjoyable day and a lovely weekend. And I'll be back in the bunker next Monday to do it again. I hope you can join us. Lee Kernaghan with Country's Really Big These Days. He joined Slim Dusty for a classic. And we'll get a little bit of Cobar Line into the news.

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2: Good morning, I'm Lee Harrison. Former Senator Rex Patrick has expressed his concern about AUKUS as a public inquiry into the Defence Pact continues. The $368 billion agreement will see Australia eventually build nuclear-powered subs. Hearings have been held in Adelaide as well as Melbourne and Fremantle. Mr. Patrick, who's also a former submariner, claims the AUKUS deal isn't value for money.
3: The absolute cost, $368 billion for one capability. And if you look, for example, all of the other players that operate nuclear-powered submarines, their GDPs are much, much larger than ours. And so it's like we're someone in the suburbs buying a Ferrari because people in the city can afford them.
2: The Deputy Liberal Leader says the party will consider all options to revive its struggling fortunes. A discussion paper's been sent to members aimed at helping the organisation win back support. The document floats gender quotas as a means of boosting the number of female MPs. Jane Hume argues no solution should be ruled out.
4: We'll consider all of the options that are put out there. But the most important thing is that the Liberal Party is ready to fight elections, that our organisational wing is prepared for the work ahead of us because the work is so important.
2: New South Wales has recorded its second case of the H5 strain of bird flu, the 15th so far in Australia. Chris McCarthy has more.
5: The detection on the mid-north coast was on the same beach as the state's first case last week. Both birds were migratory giant petrels with no Australian cases in native birds so far. Authorities are keeping an eye out for any spread to agricultural poultry, with New South Wales Chief Vet Joe Coombs advising farmers to take reasonable steps to protect their stock in these early stages.
6: The case of be alert but not alarmed.
5: The case follows 8 detections in WA and 5 in South Australia. Chris McCarthy reporting.
2: Victorian teachers have held a protest outside Ben Carroll's office, ramping up pressure on the Education Minister to end their pay dispute. Last month, Victorian teachers rejected a proposed wage rise of 28 to 32% over 4 years and are planning to strike next Thursday. They are the lowest paid in the country, with this union member using the rally to again ask for a fair pay deal.
7: We want to be out there teaching, loving it, supporting our next generation. But after work hours, I want to be home with my loved ones. Instead, I'm here rallying. And next Thursday, I'm going to rally with my colleagues at Kilo Downs College.
2: And a multi-million dollar campaign's been launched aimed at cracking down on organised crime syndicates who try to recruit vulnerable Australians. Bank data shows 13,000 money mule accounts were shut down across the country in one financial year. This is Air News. St Kilda's 27-year Cadinia Park curse has rolled on, with the Cats running out 27-point winners in last night's AFL. Terry Daniel reports.
8: The Geelong Cats have scored at home once again, beating St Kilda comfortably, 15-12, 102 to 11-9, 75, snapping a three-game losing streak. Cats midfielder Bailey Smith on Fox Footy, happy to get the losing patch over now.
9: Yeah, we're glad that little patch is happening now and not come September, so got our eyes set on that. And, you know, we've just got the D's next week. They haven't lost at the G, so it's a tough one, but Saints are good. They play a tacky brand of footy, so we're just happy to play a forward half game and try and get out of a lot better. And yeah, I don't know, we've just been shocked in the past few weeks, so it's good to actually have an okay game.
8: Terry Daniel, Air Sport.
2: The Broncos have upset Penrith 14-12 in wet conditions at Combank Stadium. The Panthers held a 12-8 advantage at the break. Penrith fullback Dylan Edwards says they knew Brisbane would be desperate to keep their season alive.
10: We kind of did expect that sort of game, coming off a bye, knowing where they're at in their season, and they played like it too. I think they completed really well, kept us down our end for quite a bit in that second half, and we just didn't complete when we needed to.
2: And Matilda's captain Sam Kerr has made her debut for Gotham FC in the USA Women's Soccer League. Kerr was subbed on in the second half and celebrated a 1-0 victory over Washington Spirit. Australian Independent Radio News.
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11: That's a very good morning to you from Triple U FM. Colin Hesse with you this morning from the Nowra studios of Triple U. It is 5 minutes past 6 o'clock this Friday, the 17th of June, 2026. And if you're feeling cool, well, that's not as cool as yesterday, I suspect. It's just a touch over 12 degrees across most of the broadcast area in Ulla Dulla and Nowra, and feels like just a touch over 9 degrees, apparently, in both those areas. We're expecting a cloudy day today, a medium chance of showers in the northern parts of the broadcast region, becoming less likely in the late afternoon. If you're south, yeah, not much chance, really. There's a chance of morning fog around high ground and chance of frost in the far south today of the broadcast area. Winds from the south-southwest tending to south-southeast in the middle of the day, becoming lighter in the early afternoon. If there's any rain, there won't be much of it. The UV index is low and there's, funnily enough, no fire danger rating. Mostly sunny day today in Nowra, 17 degrees the expected maximum. Mostly sunny all weekend, in fact. 7 to 19 on Saturday, 6 to 19 on Sunday, which pretty much tells you there's not much cloud around. Really, we're not really well. 20% chance of rain, less than a mil on Saturday. 5% chance on Sunday. If you're in Ulla Dulla today, we're expecting a maximum of 15 degrees and mostly sunny already, so you're getting in early with the sun. Sunny on Saturday, 9 to 15. Mostly sunny on Sunday, 9 to 16. And the chances of rain in Ulla Dulla, the complete reverse of Nowra, 5% tomorrow and 20% on Sunday. It'll probably be no difference at all, really, in reality. If you're on the roads on the whole south coast from Wollongong, Santa Maria, there are no incidents reported, I'm pleased to say, and I'm sure you're happy about that as well. And the trains on the south coast line are reported as being running on time. Hope you can stick with me all morning through to 9 o'clock this morning. Got some great music for you, and we're having a chat with, it's one of those funny things in the world sometimes, one of my old neighbours from when I was a kid in Journal Street in Nowra. She's popped up with a gig. I'm going to tell you about that at 8:15 this morning. Did have another interview lined up, but that's fallen through because my interviewee has managed to snap her Achilles. So he won't be talking with Kate Mildenhall. So I hope, in the extremely unlikely event Kate Mildenhall is listening, I can only wish her the best of recoveries. It's a serious injury, snapping her Achilles. We're going to kick off this morning's music with a bit of weddings, parties, anything. And among other things, it talks about being in love and not caring about the football. I reckon, in this case, it's AFL, but I reckon there's a fair few people who care a lot about football of various codes. This is for you.

WFM, that was Weddings, Parties, Anything with Industrial, with Under the, oh, Industrial Town. Was that right? Industrial Town must have been, because that's what it said. It didn't mention St Kilda at all because I messed it up. It's 6 o'clock. It's 12 past six, in fact. My brain's not on yet. There you go. I am going to play a football-related track. The connection is somewhat distant in that

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3: Triple UFM, and it is 19 past 6 o'clock this morning. Hope you're not feeling as bleary as me. Sad news this week, I'm sure, for all lovers of film and just the nice vibe of life, the passing of Sam Neill has, I think, saddened many of us, including me. He seemed like a pretty positive bloke. And, yeah, it's a sad thing when people go. I hope it was, mercifully short. It seemed like it in the long run. I'm going to play this through this morning, some odd track from movies that Sam starred in. I've got about three or four of those things that might bring memories of Sam Neill back to you. I'm going to kick off with Little Fish, the film Little Fish, which was put out in 2005. It's a lovely soundtrack CD. It starred, of course, Cate Blanchett and Hugo Weaving, and Sam Neill was one of the key supporting roles in that as well. Lovely film. Tough film, actually, but some great music, and among them, of course, is a wonderful version of Flame Trees by Sarah Blasco. But I'm not going to play that this morning because I'm going to play Bic Runga, probably because, like Sam, Bic is from New Zealand. And I know that Sam, although we love to claim Sam, he was a New Zealander, even though he wasn't born there, he was born in Ireland. But I know that New Zealand was very, very close to Sam's heart. And Bic Runga is pretty damn good. This is Something's Gotten Hold of My Heart.

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0: 6 months in a leaky boat there by Split Enz, and as sung not that well by Sam Neill in one of the movies he appeared in, which just escaped my memory because I'm not awake yet. I've discovered at 6:29 and 48 seconds my brain is still on the pillow, I think. But a lovely film he did with Death in Brunswick, it was called, with the late John Clark. Brilliant stuff. 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
1: In news headlines, I'm Lee Harrison. Making news today, a Senate inquiry investigating the recent Telstra network outage is due to get underway in Canberra. The proceedings will examine why about 600 calls from the telco's customers failed to connect with emergency services during last week's incident. A man's been charged with murder after his father was found dead outside a Western Sydney home. Emergency services found the man aged in his 60s with multiple injuries out front of a property at Glenmore Park. There's been a disturbance involving several prisoners at Perth's maximum security Casuarina jail. One officer's been injured, two wings of a unit have been damaged, and water has inundated cells. And a tsunami warning's been downgraded in New Zealand following a magnitude 5.9 earthquake. The quake struck 40 kilometres north of Te Anau. The warning is now at advisory level. To sport now, and in the AFL, the Cats have had a 27-point win over the Saints in front of a crowd of almost 24,000 in Geelong. Cats midfielder Max Holmes suffered an ankle injury in a match dominated by the home side. And in the NRL, the Broncos have upset the Panthers 14-12 in a seesawing clash to keep their finals hopes alive. The Brisbane side bolstered by the return of key players, including skipper Adam Reynolds. These stories and more today. This is Air News.

That was The Grapes, sort of Melbourne duo from 1999 and their self-titled album called, oddly enough, The Grapes. And a thing that was, well, the first track, I Won't Cry. That might be entirely unfamiliar, but it features, The Grapes were Ash Naylor and Sherry Rich. Ash Naylor, you may well be familiar with because he's one of the guitarists in Paul Kelly's band. He also features in the Rock Wiz Orchestra, if you like, live on stage. And he's a pretty talented guitarist. He and Sherry Rich. Sherry Rich was in, what was the album name? Teenage Dinosaur, Girl Monster from back in the 90s. And put out a couple of nice albums. Actually, she put out a lovely tight, lovely solo album called Passionate Kisses. I guess life intervenes. I don't know. I did read she's still playing the rounds in Melbourne, but in Victoria. But yeah, pretty talented person. Love that album. I've got to say, if you ever see a copy of The Grapes, get it. It's that kind of, I don't know what you call, birds influenced music, which I love. It's 6:40. And before that, I should say, we heard from an oldie from The Cruel Sea from their album Down Below, the title track there from way back in 1990. We're going to get a little bit more modern here. We're going to go to 20 years ago with Kate Fagan. Kate's a Sydney-based, well, she's mostly an academic these days, and she's had kids, so she hasn't done much, but she put out a couple of wonderful albums in the first decade of the 2000s, and this is a track from that. It's called Angel and Mr. Cash.

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Elvis Costello and the Attractions there from 1978 and their first really big hit, Pump It Up, from this year's model. Pretty good record, actually. In fact, it's a great record, let's be honest about it. Hope you're having a good morning. Hope that might have got you out of bed if you need to get out of bed, because it's good to get up and go if you need to get up and go. Looking out the window there, it does say, the weather says, we're in for a cloudy day today around Nowra and the chances of morning fog around the higher ground. And as I look north out of the studio windows here in Nowra towards Kemamora, well, it's kind of a presence in the soupy fog out there, but not much more. And so for any friends over there in Kangaroo Valley and listeners, I hope, I guess it's probably foggy over where you are, but I hope it lifts early, because I know it can get you down a bit over there sometimes. Those closer to the coast don't usually experience that kind of thing. It's 6:51 and we're going to, well, I'm not sure if we're going to get a bit more romantic than Elvis. This is from Bridie King's most recent album, Old School R&B, and the old track, Them, Their Eyes.

0: going up the coast. I don't want to live in a bloody caravan park.
1: Neither do I.
0: Well, what are you going on about?
1: I don't know.
2: Bloody wanker.

little bit of frippery there, and the extract at the beginning featuring the words of Toni Collette and Brian Brown was Lisa Miller, Jodie Bell and Tim Rogers, Washboard Rock and Roll, from the album Dirty Deeds, the soundtrack of a film starring Sam Neill. Wasn't quite successful, but it was kind of fun at the same time. It's 5 minutes to 7 o'clock. We're going to take you up to the 7 o'clock news with some Rai Kuda, the very thing that makes you rich makes me poor.

on his bed of death. Boy says, woman, she's gonna make it. Don't fool yourself. Cause she's got something to make a man lay that money right in her hand.

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1: Good morning, I'm Lee Harrison. Telstra executives will today appear before a parliamentary inquiry investigating last week's outage. Nelson Scott reports.
2: The recent Telstra outage crippled its network, halted some train lines, and blocked more than 600 people from calling 000. Executives from the telco will today be hauled before a Senate inquiry to explain why emergency calls failed to go through during the disruption. Representatives from 000 will also front the hearing, which is being chaired by Green Senator Sarah Hanson-Young. The inquiry comes amid a separate investigation by the communications watchdog, which could see Telstra fined up to $30 million. Nelson Scott, Canberra.
1: The multi-billion dollar cost of the AUKUS deal, along with concerns about nuclear waste, are dominating a public inquiry. Former federal politician Rex Patrick is among those to address the hearing in Adelaide. The defence agreement between Australia, the US and UK will see nuclear-powered submarines made here. Mr Patrick says the $368 billion price tag makes it a risky proposition.
3: We're spending all our money on one all-eggs-in-one-basket program, and understand in terms of filling up that basket, the US hens are not laying enough eggs and the UK chook is headless.
1: A man's now been charged with murder after his father was found dead outside a Western Sydney home. Emergency services found the man aged in his 60s with multiple injuries out the front of a property at Glenmore Park. A 36-year-old is due to face Penrith Court charged with domestic violence murder. There's been a disturbance involving several prisoners at Perth's maximum security Casuarina jail. One officer has been injured, two wings of the unit have been damaged, and water has inundated cells. An investigation is underway following a fatal crash in central Queensland. Last night, police were called to the incident in South Gladstone, where a ute and motorbike collided. The 31-year-old rider died at the scene. Protests have erupted in Ukraine after the country's defence minister was replaced. The move to replace Mykhailo Fedorov is believed to have been sparked by tensions between him and the nation's commander-in-chief. This protester telling the BBC he's been effective in the role during the Russian invasion.
4: He knew his job and he had his results, and everyone could see that he had like proper results that everyone was expecting.
1: And a tsunami warning has been downgraded in New Zealand following a magnitude 5.9 earthquake. The quake struck 40 kilometres north of Te Anau. The warning is now at advisory level. This is Air News. The Brisbane Broncos have toppled the ladder leading Penrith Panthers in last night's NRL. Terry Daniel reports.
5: The Brisbane Broncos have kept their slim NRL's finals hopes alive, ending an 8-match losing streak to defeat the Penrith Panthers 14-12 at Parramatta Stadium. Brisbane fullback Reece Walsh slotted a conversion from the sideline with 10 minutes remaining to give the Broncos the lead. In wet conditions, the Broncos scored 3-2 in their first win since April and keeps them still in the fight for the finals footy. The Brisbane side were bolstered by the return of key players, including skipper Adam Reynolds, who told Nine he's glad for the win, but lots of work yet to be done.
6: Yeah, it's good. We knew it was going to be tough. We knew backs were against the wall, but the belief and the fight in this team is amazing. You know, for once we haven't dropped our heads, going about our business at training. We knew it would turn, and it was great to get a result tonight, but yeah, still a lot of work in front of us.
5: Terry Daniel, Air Sport.
1: A boost for the Swans ahead of tonight's game against Adelaide, with Logan McDonald returning from injury. Swans coach Dean Cox says Brayden Campbell will also play after overcoming a pre-season shin stress fracture.
7: It's a great story for the footy club. You know, he spent the first 18 rounds out, 17 rounds out, and to get injured in before the GWS game, and the work he's put in has been unbelievable.
1: And Harry Potter replaces the injured Dylan Peach on the wing as one of three changes to the Wallabies side for Saturday's test against Italy. Australian Independent Radio News.
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8: 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And if you're in Nowra or Ulladulla, Nowra is just a touch over 12 degrees. Ulladulla is a touch under 12 degrees. Cloudy day today, particularly in the northern parts of the broadcast region. A medium chance of showers becoming less likely in the late morning. The chance of a morning fog, that's in the northern part of the broadcast region, the chance of a morning fog around higher ground, which we can see or not see because I can't see Canberra from the building, from the window here, which I normally can. Winds from the south-southwest tending south-southeast in the middle of the day, they're becoming lighter in the early afternoon. I'm pleased to say there are no active warnings for the entire broadcast area. 20% chance of rain, though much more likely in the north than the south, but really not much chance of rain anyway. The UV index is low. If you're in Nowra today, we can expect 17 degrees today. And after the fog, it's mostly sunny. Mostly sunny tomorrow, 7 to 19, I should say. Mostly sunny on Sunday, 6 to 19. And there's less, well, there's 20% chance of rain tomorrow, but less than a mil predicted on any given day for the next week in Nowra. If you're in Ulla Dulla, it's, as I say, just a touch under 12 degrees, feels like 8.7. Chance of a morning fog, I guess can't see it from here. can't see the fog around Nowra. Areas of morning frost in the far south. Sunny afternoon with light winds. In Ulla Dulla today, you can expect a maximum 15 degrees with that mostly sunny weather. Sunny tomorrow, 9 to 15. Mostly sunny on Sunday, 9 to 16 degrees. And I reckon if you're doing your washing around Ulla Dulla tomorrow, make it tomorrow. If you're on the roads in the whole broadcast region from Wollongong in the north down to Maria in the south, there's no incidents reported. Don't ever hesitate to give us a call here in the studio, 4422 1045. That's 4422 1045. Always happy to hear from you, particularly if there's an incident we need to share with listeners. And if there's any events too that you want us to share too, always happy to hear from you. On the trains too, on the South Coast Line, the trains are reported as running on time. And I should say that I was going to chat with author Kate. Gone blank on the name. I haven't switched on this morning, have I really? Kate Mildenhall this morning, but Kate snapped her Achilles, so she won't. For those of you who might have had a ticket to the author talk that Kate was doing out at the Jervis Bay Maritime Museum next Thursday, that's not on. I think that's been postponed through to November now. Unfortunately, Kate has snapped her Achilles playing netball. Great game netball, a grip like playing soccer. But yeah, not good when those things happen. I feel that like that hurts in sympathy. I'm sure you do too. But we'll after the 8 o'clock news, we'll be speaking to Tanina Harvey about the Pride Choir in Kiama and their gig coming up at the end of July, which is not that far away, given it's the 17th of July right now. It is 8 minutes past seven, and I'll play a few songs for you. Steel City Sue's playing around. I think she's in Victoria at the moment. She did play a gig up at Braidwood last weekend. Unfortunately, I could not make that due to other commitments. But her album is out now. If you've got to go to Bandcamp, you can buy Steel City Sue's album. I think you'd even get a hard copy as well, which is always good. This is one of the tracks from Steel City Sue. It's a thing called Island in a River. Triple U FM, 8 minutes past 7 o'clock.

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9: Triple UFM, it's 22 minutes past 7 o'clock. And it's great to be with you this morning. A bit of a grey start this morning up in here in Nowra. And to back announce the tracks we heard there, we heard Steel City City kick it off this morning, Island in a River, then Paddy McHugh and Pauline Mordy with You're the One, and then Queen Porter Stomp with Little Heart. And hopefully all that joyous Australian music for you. And hopefully keep the joy running for your ears this morning with some Vicar and Linda and a thing called Up Above My Head. It was a bonus album on their first album from back in 1994. And then we'll play a bit more music that appeared in the films that Sam Neill was in, and this is one of my favourites. I'm sure if you saw it too, it might have been one of your favourites. Some of the music from the soundtrack of The Dish, and we'll play an old piece called A Taste of Honey, which I've got to say I loved as a kid. It's the Australian version, the Peter Sullivan Band. Apparently I just searched online and Peter Sullivan was apparently basically a musical director for Channel 9 in Melbourne back in the day. Who knew? I certainly did not. Anyway, this is Vicar and Linda, Up Above My Head.

G'day, it's Rob. Join me on Thursday night from 7 till 10 for Out of the Blue, a wide mix of music from the Angels to Led Zeppelin and everything in between, only here on

Well, that had me whistling in the studio. I don't know about you whistling over your Weet-Bix or what are you having this for breakfast this morning. I love that stuff. As we come to the sports news, I'm going to give you the title music, if you like, the opening titles for The Dish from the soundtrack album, of course. The Dish featured, starred indeed, the late and very great Sam Neill. This is the title sequence. We're not going to show the movie for you, unfortunately.

0: Triple UFM in memory of Sam Neill, the opening titles for the movie The Dish. It's now 7:31, indeed, time for sports headlines.
1: This is Air Sport Australia First Edition. Good morning, I'm Lee Harrison. St Kilda's 27-year Cadinia Park curse has rolled on, with the Cats running out 27-point winners in last night's AFL. Terry Daniel reports.
2: The Geelong Cats have scored at home once again, beating St Kilda comfortably, 15-12, 102 to 11-9, 75, snapping a three-game losing streak. Cats midfielder Bailey Smith on Fox Footy, happy to get the losing patch over now.
3: Yeah, we're glad that that little patch is happening now and not come September, so got our eyes set on that. And, you know, we've just got the D's next week. They haven't lost at the G, so it's a tough one, but Saints are good. They play a tacky brand of footy, so we're just happy to play a forward half game and try and get out of defence a lot better. And yeah, I don't know, we've just been shocked in the past few weeks, so it's good to actually have an okay game.
2: Terry Daniel, Air Sport.
1: A Hawthorn star has been ruled out of their clash against Richmond on Sunday. Alex Riddell reports.
4: Will Day is only expected to miss 1 week with what Hawthorn have described as a corked calf after playing six consecutive games since returning from a shoulder reconstruction. Teammate Nick Watson returns after a minor hamstring injury, while Josh Battle is back after having his appendix removed. Collingwood's Jeremy Howe will sit out of this week's game as he manages groin and hip soreness. Charlie West and Harvey Harrison have been recalled for the Pies, and Isaac Quainer returns. Sydney's Braden Campbell will make his AFL return after suffering a pre-season shin stress fracture. And Fremantle ruck Mason Cox will play his 150th game this weekend after Sean Darcy was left out of the side. Alex Riddell, Melbourne.
1: And Essendon has been fined $20,000 for repeated umpire contact. They're the second club this season to cop a financial sanction. The Brisbane Broncos have toppled the ladder leading Penrith Panthers in last night's NRL. With all the details, here's Terry Daniel.
2: The Brisbane Broncos have kept their slim NRL's finals hopes alive, ending an 8-match losing streak to defeat the Penrith Panthers 14-12 at Parramatta Stadium. Brisbane fullback Reece Walsh slotted a conversion from the sideline with 10 minutes remaining to give the Broncos the lead. In wet conditions, the Broncos scored 3-2 in their first win since April and keeps them still in the fight for the finals footy. The Brisbane side were bolstered by the return of key players, including skipper Adam Reynolds, who told Nine he's glad for the win, but lots of work yet to be done.
5: Yeah, it's good. We knew it was going to be tough. We knew backs were against the wall, but the belief and the fight in this team is amazing. You know, for once we haven't dropped our heads, going about our business at training. We knew it would turn, and it's great to get a result tonight, but yeah, still a lot of work in front of us.
2: Terry Daniel, Air Sport.
1: The Sharks are remaining level-headed following last week's 66-0 dismantling of the Dolphins. They'll face the Knights tonight with their top four position on the line. Coach Craig Fitzgibbon says it's rare to have everything go your way like it did in Redcliffe.
6: It's a different motivation. Sometimes you're responding to a loss, so it's easier to get them back up, and then other times you've got to keep going from a big win, so every week's different.
1: Matilda's captain Sam Kerr has made her debut for Gotham FC in the USA Women's Soccer League. Kerr was subbed on in the second half and celebrated a 1-0 victory over Washington Spirit. More than 42,000 fans packed New York City Field, the second biggest crowd in competition history. And Harry Potter replaces the injured Dylan Peach on the wing as one of three changes to the Wallabies side for Saturday's test against Italy. This is Air Sport Australia.
0: Triple UFM 735. And, well, in that sporting theme, I don't know how many of you got up yesterday morning and watched the, last couple of mornings indeed, to watch the World Cup. I watched the second half yesterday of the England-Argentina game and managed to get up and watched all of the Spain-France game. Who's going to win the final? I haven't the faintest idea. I don't know enough. I haven't watched enough. May the best team win. As long as it's Spain, really, I think. But this might keep fans of both sides, grooving around. This is a group called Quarter Street. They play music from the Latino tradition. They're from Melbourne. They put out this EP in 2015, this little thing called Fantasia. And I guess there's a fantasy, a hope, that your team wins the final, if that's what it is. And this is for you, whoever you support. 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
7: Triple UFM 747 and a fair bit. Before that, word from our wonderful sponsors. We heard from Kerry Bedell, sing a simple song, which is not quite as simple as it sounds to say. He says, that's from 1974 and a very weird but wonderful CD called Respect Overdue, Volume 2, The Road to Discovery, Australian and New Zealand 70s jazz, funk and soul and soundtrack music. It is genuinely weird and wonderful. From Creative Vibes, just about totally unobtainable. Found that in a second-hand shop, as you do. Definitely worth the investment there of a dollar. 7.48. And just been checking the headlines in Crikey, and there's an interesting quote. I haven't really covered AI. I'm not sure if Jane has on her program on Wednesday and Thursday mornings, Community Access. But artificial intelligence is a big one, and this one is, from the Crikey email I send to subscribers, of which I'm one. Anthony Albanese's AI vision scores high on Vibes, but the devil will be in the detail, and there is one glaring omission. Senator David Pocock, and perhaps the largest hole in the Prime Minister's speech was any mention of tax. Not a word about how we will ensure we capture the long-term financial benefits from becoming a global data centre destination. Our government must not repeat the mistakes of the resources boom. The last thing we need is to fail to capture a fair return on AI data centre development as we did on gas. Multinational gas companies are masters at tax minimisation and offshoring profit, but when it comes to the big tech companies, it's clearly a case of hold my beer. Yeah, I've got to say, the beneficiaries of the artificial intelligence revolution are pretty clear. They're the tech companies and maybe some of the big companies that use it. It's less clear how the rest of us really benefit from that. I guess the argument is that our costs fall, but do we have jobs? pretty important issue, I reckon. And also the intellectual property, of course, of all the creative people who, and we are all those creative people too, because artificial intelligence, apparently, I understand through the tech companies like Microsoft and so on, even halves the content of our email, not to expose us or anything like that, but just how to form sentences, ideas, those kind of things. And, well, I guess they're not going to pay us, are they? It's 7:50 here on Triple UFM, and going to play a track now from the most recent First Sounds Volume 14 compilation put out by the Community Broadcasting Association. And this is a piece called Johnny by Faith Kairos from Brisbane. And I kind of like it. It's called Johnny.

Zoe Elliott there from her album Precipitate and Thunder and Rain. And Zoe's going to be playing at the Tea Club in Nowra on the 26th of July. Looking forward to that gig very, very much, where she's launching her new EP. Zoe's over in Kangra Valley. She's already launched it in Kangra Valley. So good on her. We're going to take you up to the 8 o'clock news with a track from the Dirty Deeds album, a movie starring Sam Neill, among others, and a track put together by for the album by UMI. This is Dragging Your Bones.

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1: Good morning, I'm Lee Harrison. The Greens say new laws are required to protect Australians from telecommunications failures. A Senate inquiry will today investigate why over 600 people couldn't reach 000 during the recent Telstra outage. Executives from the telco, including CEO Vicky Brady, will give evidence. Inquiry Chair Senator Sarah Hanson-Young says changes are needed to ensure the incident is never repeated.
2: To explain what on earth happened, what they're doing to guarantee this won't happen again, and what laws we need in place to make sure Australians are protected from these massive telecommunications failures.
1: The families of two Australian backpackers who died in Laos after drinking tainted alcohol are expressing their deep disappointment after learning it's likely no one will face serious jail time over the deaths. 19-year-old Holly Morton Bowles and Bianca Jones died after they unwittingly drank methanol. DFAT has now told their loved ones the most serious charges likely to be laid over the incident carry a maximum of 1 year jail. Australia's financial services regulator is urging people to be wary of pump and dump scams. The scam works by tricking consumers into clicking on social media posts that promise lucrative stock tips. ASIC Commissioner Alan Kirkland says scammers impersonate financial institutions or use fake celebrity endorsements to lure people in.
3: They then try to get you to join a private messaging group on an app like WhatsApp where they'll encourage you to invest in a stock. And what they're really trying to do is to drive up the value of that stock so that the scammers can then sell out and make a bunch of money while everybody else loses out.
1: Data shows Australia's smoking rates have fallen to historic lows. The Institute of Health and Welfare says 5.6% of surveyed Australians over the age of 14 were smokers. More than two-thirds say they've never smoked. The Cancer Council's Chief Executive Jacinta Reddin says it's a step in the right direction.
4: Every day, 66 Australians die of tobacco-related illnesses, so the job's not done. But this is really good news, as it shows that the range of measures that are in place in Australia, which are world-leading, are saving Australian lives.
1: The federal government says multiple sclerosis medications will remain subsidised while a pricing dispute with global drug makers is resolved. The standoff was triggered when manufacturers rejected government requests to slash the costs of the drugs by up to 50%. And military tensions have again escalated between the US and Iran, with a fifth consecutive day of airstrikes targeting Iranian coastal cities. The attacks were launched by American forces to degrade military capabilities after Tehran struck ships in the Strait of Hormuz. This is Air News. A potentially serious ankle injury to star midfielder Max Holmes soured Geelong's 27-point win over St Kilda last night. Bailey Smith starred with 35 disposals and a goal, and the Cats tagged St Kilda playmaker Nasir Wanganeen-Malira to nullify his influence. Saints coach Ross Lyon says they didn't take their chances.
5: As the game went on, I thought it opened up a bit and we dealt with it, but it's just sort of understanding what was always coming and how to deal with it, and just a bit more contest pressure footy early. We just sort of too much handball early under pressure, which just turned it over too much when we should have been taking territory.
1: Women in league round has kicked off with a 14-12 upset win for the Broncos over the Panthers. The Premiers are still 6 points shy of the top eight, with only 7 games to play. Jerome Luai has opened up on his relationship with Benji Marshall following the West Tigers' decision to move him on next year. Luai says he respects Marshall for being up front.
6: He's been real transparent with me, and we've been able to have tough conversations, and I think that's why I respect him so much, you know, and we're not going to let a business decision get in the way of our relationship.
1: And American Jackson Suber leads the British Open at 5 under par after the opening round at Royal Birkdale. Australian Independent Radio News.
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7: Triple UFM, it's 5 minutes past 8 o'clock this Friday, the 17th of July. Colin Hesse with you, broadcasting from the Nowra studios of Triple UFM. And though the weather forecast here says mostly sunny, all I can see out the window looking north to Canberra is a sheet of white. It is very foggy out there up the mountain. looks okay in town, but yeah, very misty indeed. If you're in Nowra, it currently is 12.5 degrees, feels like 11.8. If you're in Ulladulla, it's 12 degrees and feels like 9.3, apparently. The good thing is there's no active warnings for our area, and the forecast for both, in fact, the whole of the Shoalhaven today and north, is mostly sunny, which is good. There is, though, a medium chance of showers around Nowra, but becoming less likely in the late morning. So if we're going to have any rain, it's going to happen this morning. This looks foggy. Winds from the southwest, south-southwest, tending to the south-southeast by the middle of the day and becoming lighter in the early afternoon. If there is any rain, there won't be much, less than 1 millimetre predicted. Maximum expected in Nowra today is 17 degrees. Mostly sunny tomorrow, 7 to 19. Mostly sunny on Sunday, 6 to 19. If you're in Ulladulla today, we can expect 15 degrees. With that, well, I guess the frosts have gone by the now, I would say. In those further south areas, mostly sunny, as I say, today, 15 degrees. Here in Ulladulla, sunny tomorrow, and 9 to 15. Mostly sunny on Sunday, 9 to 15. And we might even get up to 18 degrees in Ulladulla with that mostly sunny on Monday. If you're on the roads across the whole south coast, I'm pleased to say there are no incidents reported. But I'd imagine, particularly as you're heading over at the valley, if you're heading over to Kangaroo Valley Way, up in the higher areas, just take care in the fog. And on the trains on the South Coast Line are reported as running on time. In about 8 minutes or so, we will hopefully be speaking to Tanina Hewitt from the Kaima Pride Choir about their event coming up. But before we get to that, I'm going to actually say two things. One is, of course, they're going to make another track, which you will know if you've been around on the planet for a while. Another one which was used in The Dish, which starred, of course, Sam Neill, the late Sam Neill. A great soundtrack album, that is, too. And but also about a film that's coming up, presented by the Shoalhaven Friends of Palestine. It's on the 30th of July. On Thursday evening, 6 for 6.30 at Huskisson Pictures. It's called Until the Sky Falls Quiet. It's a documentary of two Australian serving doctors while working in Gaza. And apparently it's a very thoughtful movie, I understand. I've got my ticket. It should be very, very interesting. So Until the Sky Falls Quiet at Huskisson Pictures on the 30th of July. Get your tickets now online. That's by way of then I'll press the button and we'll hear from someone called Russell Morris and The Real Thing. This was one of the tracks, all those tracks from 1969, the year that the Americans landed on the moon, from the movie The Dish featuring Sam Neill.

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0: It is 17 minutes past 8 o'clock, Triple UFM, and thanks again for your company this morning. And of course, before those words from our wonderful sponsors, we heard from Russell Morris and The Real Thing, which is always a bit of a workout, and that's from the movie The Dish. Again, another one of the tracks I'm playing in memory of the late, great Sam Neill. And all those wonderful movies we saw, like I say, The Dish had me in tears. I saw it in an aeroplane coming back home from overseas. But it's at 18 minutes past 8. I am very pleased that my guest this morning comes to me through the magic of singing together in choirs. My old friend, choir director herself and fellow singer in Solidarity Choir, put Tanina Harvey from the Clamour Pride Choir in touch with me. And after many, many years, choir singers come in all different types and we often sing vastly different repertoires. But what we have in common is that we love to sing. Tanina is a bit of special for me though, because when I saw her name in my email inbox, my mind went back over half a century as the older girl next door in Nowra was called Tanina, and it turns out that's the same person. We're not really here to reminisce. We've already enjoyed a chat on the phone. What we're here to talk about though is the Clamour Pride Choir and their concert coming up on Sunday the 26th of July at the Pavilion in Kincaima. So good morning, Tanina.
9: Good morning, Colin. How are you?
0: Tanina, it's great to speak with you again.

0: And I should say, we didn't speak from 1973 until about last week, so it was a bit of a gap to catch up on. And we'll save the listeners, though, that. But going to, we won't break into any songs, I'm sure, as we probably don't know any of the same songs. But let's start with the history of the Kiama Pride Choir. How did you get together?
1: Oh, okay. So after I left school, I left Nowra and went to Sydney to work. And when I was in Sydney, I was a founding member of the Sydney Gay and Lesbian Choir and had been involved with that choir for many, many years. Actually, still am as a life member. And when we came back to live in Kiama, I said to my partner, I think we have to have a choir. I don't think I can live without a choir. So we started one. I'm not a music director or anyone. I'm just somebody who loves to sing, but I happen to know somebody who was a music director at the time down this way, and I had to chat to him, and he said, well, what do you want to do? And I said, I just want to have a gay and lesbian choir or a pride choir. And he said, oh, great. Let's see what we can do. So we put the word out, and I applied to Kiama Council to get a establishment grant. It was a couple of thousand dollars. And we started. And that was in 2020. It took us a little while to get it all together. So at 21, we started on the 12th of April. But unfortunately, we just started and then we went back into COVID lockdown. So we sang online for a while and kept advertising. And when all the restrictions were lifted, we got together again. And that's the story.
0: I've got to say, singing online must have been pretty weird, but I guess we're all feeling pretty weird at those times.
1: Everything was weird, absolutely. It was a very strange time.
0: That leads me, I mean, you know, you couldn't live without singing, and I've got to say I feel pretty similar. I've joined a choir in Nowra. But, of course, it's well understood, in fact, that singing is good for our health. What have been the benefits, I mean, for all your group of people for singing in your choir?
1: Oh, I think there's lots of benefits. Apart from the physicality of singing, which is breathing and all that sort of thing, you've got the mental health advantages and the connection that you make with people when you sing. I think everyone who sings are wonderful people.
0: because I think that's true.
1: We all get along. That is true. There's a sense of community. There's a sense of strength in voice. And it's an opportunity, really, to present yourself to an audience in a way that they may not have seen before, so it's good.
0: Let's talk then about the songs the Kiama Pride Choir sing. In my old choir in Sydney, we sang songs in many languages from around the world, and in the choir I sing in Nowra, we sing rock and roll songs. No other choirs in Nowra join in harmony with songs from musicals or some sing classical music. So what does the Kiama Pride Choir sing in?
1: We have a really broad range of repertoire. We have, in the early days, we were singing songs in Italian, but now we tend to sing contemporary pop sort of songs from the 60s through to now, really. So, Walking on Sunshine, which comes from a long time ago.
0: Back in the 1980s, yes.
1: So, we like enjoy having fun. We do sing some quieter songs, but they're also songs that are contemporary but have a different meaning when it's sung by a pride choir. A song such as Chosen Family, which is really a bit of an anthem for our community, lots of different repertoire. Fairly eclectic, really. Yeah, we'll sing anything as long as we can learn it.
0: Well, indeed. I mean, I guess I was interested to see if, because you said you were a founding member of the Sydney Gay and Lesbian Choir. I mean, there was obviously a reason, I think, for the founding of that choir, which was coming out of the AIDS crisis of the 80s, wasn't it?
1: So it was. But actually, that choir started because there were gay games in Vancouver, and a gentleman called Rob Holland was singing in the combined choir over there, and there was another Australian in the audience who was watching. And when everyone kept saying, why isn't, how come Sydney hasn't got a choir? And Rob came back and advertised in the local media and said, I want to start a choir. So anyone interested? So I rang up. So probably 10 of us at the first meeting of that, and that choir is now going really strong 30 years later with 160 people.
0: Wow.
1: They just had a phenomenal concert last weekend in Sydney. I couldn't get to, unfortunately, but I believe it was wonderful. But they're very professional and very, very polished now. But even though they're still a community choir.
0: So thinking about, again, that repertoire, I mean, are there any, I mean, you mentioned one song about that has some particular meaning. Are there other songs that are in the repertoire because of their meaning, or are they just great songs to sing, or is it a glorious combination of both?
1: It's a combination of both, really. I mean, we sing Creep by Radiohead.
0: Yeah.
1: It's fairly powerful when you sing that as a choral piece.
0: Yeah.
1: We sing, what else have we got? I've got so much in my head at the moment. Peace Train, which is very apt for this time and place in our society. So we just really select songs that are meaningful to the members. The members actually get asked what they'd like to sing, and some of the repertoire is put forward by the members. So it's really an eclectic mix, because obviously everyone has their own different favourite things. We haven't styled a particular theme to this concert. We've just got everything we've ever sang, we're singing, because it's the first time we've ever performed in our own concert. We've had performances, at events and things like that, and we were last singing at the Kiss Art Festival in Kiama, but this is our first, we're putting it on ourselves, we're hiring the venue, we're buying the lighting and the sound, and we're doing it ourselves. So we really encourage everybody to come along. I think it's going to be a great afternoon.
0: And I'm sure that the songs will fill people with joy. That's the point, isn't it, really?
1: Yeah, absolutely.
0: Now, before we get to details of the concert, I imagine, like most choirs, you welcome new singers. If people are interested in joining, how can they get in touch?
1: Absolutely. Everybody's welcome to join our choir. You don't have to be lesbian or gay. It's for allies as well. And we rehearse every Monday night. And we rehearse Monday nights in Kiama at the Uniting Church, on corner of Bong Bong and Manning Street.
0: Yep.
1: At 7 o'clock, we rehearse till 8:30. And then on alternate weeks, we actually rehearse in Coniston. So some of our members come from Wollongong, some of our members come from Nowra. So it's actually called the Kiama Illawarra Pride Choir.
0: Uh-huh.
1: So we cover the whole Illawarra area. So we alternate the rehearsal venues, so everyone doesn't have to travel too much all the time. We also have an app on our phone that we can rehearse. So if you can't get to a rehearsal, if it's too far to travel, then we tell everybody what we've learnt, and it's all uploaded to the phone, and you get to rehearse and come the next week. So it's great.
0: You're very organised. So let's go to that concert. Where, when, how much, and how can people book?
1: Okay, so you can get tickets on Humanitix. All you have to do is put in Kiama Illawarra Pride Choir and it will come up. Tickets are $35 for adults, $25 concession, $15 for kids, and there's also a flexible payment option. So if you can only afford a dollar, that's all you have to pay. You can just come along. We just would love to have people come. So please don't let money stand in the way. We just would love to have people there. And it's at the Pavilion on Sunday the 26th of July, starting at 2 o'clock and finishing at 4, and we will be selling tickets at the door as well. So if you haven't got a chance to get it onto the website, just turn up, rock up about 1:30 and we'll have someone there selling tickets.
0: Fantastic. Tanina Harvey is a member of the Kiama Illawarra Pride Choir, and their concert, Sing Out Proud, is on Sunday the 26th of July from 2 to 4, as Tanina said, at the Pavilion in Kiama. Thanks, Tanina. Look, it's been great talking with you again this morning, and
1: to keep in touch.
0: We have to keep in touch, and I'm sure that lots of listeners will enjoy a wonderful afternoon of singing there on the 26th of July. If you're in the area, where else would you be, really?
1: Absolutely.
0: Tanina, we're going to go with a song that I sang on, which shouldn't dissuade listeners from listening to it too much. I'm just in the... It's a choir song, and this song came to Solidarity Choir, which I was in for many years, and thanks to Christina Mimocchi as well for putting us in touch. But Solidarity Choir sang this ABBA song, The Way Old Friends Do, because it actually came from the repertoire of the Sydney Gay and Lesbian Choir. So I think it's probably fairly apt, and I think it's a great song as well. Thanks a lot.
1: Great.
0: This is Solidarity Choir, The Way Old Friends Do.

That was Solidarity Choir and The Way Old Friends Do. I hope you didn't mind that. I really love it. It's quite an emotional song for Solidarity Choir members, ex-members, and if any of you out there listening, I hope you're going well too. And of course, don't forget the Kiama Illawarra Pride Choir gig there on the 26th of July from 2 to 4 at the Pavilion. If you put that into your search engine, Humanitix, you can buy a ticket and they'd love to see you. And I reckon singing brings us all together. It's a great thing. So just enjoy. We're going to hear from the Stiff Gins now. This is from their most recent album, Crossroads, the thing called In My Way.

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You're on Triple U, it's 8:40, and that piece of rather glorious weirdness was from Claire Edwards, a new album for her put out earlier this year, and it's a thing called Joy Subdivision. Yes, so it's sort of play on Joy Division in case you couldn't work that out. And I'm playing that more or less because as part of the Boyd Music Series out at Bundanon, coming up in September is Ensemble Offspring with Nardi Simpson. We heard Nardi is, of course, with Stiff Gins, and we heard a bit of Stiff Gins before that. And it's a thing that Ensemble Offspring, which is directed by Claire Edwards, who's a percussionist, is putting together. It's called Stories of Water and Earth Sees Sydney Musical Mavericks. Ensemble Offspring join forces with spellbinding Yawalaray woman and storyteller Nardi Simpson to weave together dreaming stories, song, instrumental chamber music, and interactive cultural learning. I'm not sure what all that is, but I suspect it might be a fair bit of fun. Nardi Simpson's a fairly irrepressibly, person, an optimistic person, so that should be a lot of fun. So we've heard from Nardi and Stiff Gins, we've heard of Claire Edwards, now we're going to play you a piece from Ensemble Offspring. It's from their most recent album, To Listen to Sing, First Peoples Composers. And this is a piece composed by Jervis Bay, or Rec Bay local, Brenda Gifford. I think Brenda lives in Melbourne now. It's a piece called Gambambara Spring. And not quite spring yet, but I don't know. I'm hanging out for it right now.

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0: 8.53, Triple UFM, that was Steel City Sue and the title track of her first album, Boomtown. You can get that and her new album, Bandcamp. Well worth tracking down, Steel City Sue from Newey, from Newcastle. And interesting news, they're actually talking about bringing steel manufacturing back into Newcastle with entirely renewable energy, I read somewhere. I think I read it in the Herald, in the business section of the Herald. Amazing, amazing the changes in technology. As we come up towards 9 o'clock, Rob Bell is in the co-pilot seat here. He's, you know, checking ignition, preparing to launch. Forgot the message. He's going to bring you a great program, I know. He's going to lift you up this morning. Is that right, Rob?
1: Maybe after 10 o'clock.
0: Maybe after 10 o'clock. I'm sure the... Well, it's a gloomy old day out there, so maybe he's playing maybe appropriate music. Maybe as the fog lifts, the music will lift you up, I'm sure. Going to go a bit silly for a moment with an old song from Dave Warner called Kookaburra.

0: Dave Warner there and Kookaburra Girl. I think that was about 1981, almost a novelty single, but I kind of liked it. Rob shaking his head.
1: 40 years ago.
0: No. 45 years ago. It's a shocking thing. We must be getting...
1: Where's it gone?
0: Where has it gone? It's been great to have your company this morning. I hope you have a great day. And I'm sure that fog, which seems to be heavier now than it was half an hour ago, I'm sure that fog will clear from now. Hopefully you're getting clear weather down there at Ulladulla on the coast. I imagine you are. Rob assures me that Shoalhaven Heads was clear as well. And yes, so you have a great day. I'm going to take you out with one last little thing from a movie featuring Sam Neill. It doesn't actually feature his words, but it's kind of an amusing little piece to set you up for the 9 o'clock news. This is from the soundtrack of Dirty Deeds, which is a film produced by David Caesar that came out in 2002. It's a strange little movie featuring Brian Brown, Tony Collette, John Goodman and Sam Neill, and this features the words or the voice of John Goodman.

0: So what language are you speaking over there?
1: Just regular.
0: You mean like American?
1: Yeah, regular.
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3: Good morning, I'm Lee Harrison. The families of two Melbourne backpackers who died in Laos after unwittingly drinking methanol say they're devastated after learning it's likely no one will face serious jail time over the deaths. The loved ones of Holly Morton Bowles and Bianca Jones have been told the most serious charges likely to be laid over the incident carry a maximum of 1 year in jail. Sean Bowles says Australia's Foreign Affairs Department has been keeping them informed about the developments.
4: Obviously, they're not the results that we're looking for. So they let us know. They have kept us up to date with the process and everything that's going on over there.
3: A man's been charged with murder after his father's body was found outside a burning home in Sydney's west. Toby Goff reports.
5: Emergency services were called to a home at Glenmore Park yesterday following reports of a house fire. Police located the body of a 64-year-old man in front of the property who was pronounced dead at the scene. His 36-year-old son was arrested in a car at Werrington a few hours later. He was treated for minor injuries before being taken to Penrith Police Station where he was charged with domestic violence-related murder. The man has been refused bail and will face court today. Toby Goff, Sydney.
3: A man's been extradited to Queensland for the alleged indecent treatment of a child. With more on that story, Lachlan Gray.
6: The 71-year-old has been charged with two counts of indecent deal with a child, one count each of indecent treatment of children under 16 years and of children under 12 years. It is alleged the offences occurred between January 2007 and March 2009 at various Charleville addresses. The man is expected to front Brisbane Magistrates Court today. Meantime, detectives say there may be more victims or people with information to assist with ongoing investigations and are being urged to come forward. Lachlan Gray reporting.
3: Organised crime syndicates are driving a surge in illegal tobacco sales across the country as tax revenues collapse. New figures show more than a third of Australian smokers bought illicit tobacco late last year. Authorities have spent nearly $300 million to combat the trade, recently seizing $30 million worth of illegal cigarettes and vapes in New South Wales alone. The assumption metabolic dysfunction only affects older adults has been challenged in a new study. Analysis of more than 4,000 blood tests found nearly 70% of 25 to 34-year-olds had early warning signs for diabetes despite having normal blood sugar levels. Vively founder Tim Verrin says identifying the risks early could assist in prevention.
7: It takes decades to develop. But our kind of standard health screening only really picks it up when you're really at the tail end of that process, when you already kind of have type 2 diabetes.
3: This is Air News. St Kilda's 27-year Cadinia Park curse has rolled on, with the Cats running out 27-point winners in last night's AFL. Terry Daniel reports.
8: The Geelong Cats have scored at home once again, beating St Kilda comfortably, 15-12, 102 to 11-9, 75, snapping a three-game losing streak. Cats midfielder Bailey Smith on Fox Footy, happy to get the losing patch over now.
9: Yeah, we're glad that little patch is happening now and not come September, so got our eyes set on that. And, you know, we've just got the D's next week. They haven't lost at the G, so it's a tough one, but Saints are good. They play a tacky brand of footy, so we're just happy to play a forward half game and try and get out of a lot better. And yeah, I don't know, we've just been shocked in the past few weeks, so it's good to actually have an okay game.
8: Terry Daniel, Air Sport.
3: The Broncos have upset Penrith 14-12 in wet conditions at Combank Stadium. The Panthers held a 12-8 advantage at the break. Penrith fullback Dylan Edwards says they knew Brisbane would be desperate to keep their season alive.
10: We kind of did expect that sort of game, coming off a bye, knowing where they're at in their season, and they played like it too. I think they completed really well, kept us down our end for quite a bit in that second half, and we just didn't complete when we needed to.
3: And Matildas captain Sam Kerr has made her debut for Gotham FC in the USA Women's Soccer League. Kerr was subbed on in the second half and celebrated a 1-0 victory over Washington Spirit. Australian Independent Radio News.
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11: Yeah, look, we're looking forward to a great week. We got mostly sunny. Today's 17 degrees. That's a bit miserable. But tomorrow it's 19 degrees, and it's 19 degrees the whole week. and it's mostly sunny, so can't get any better than that. I think winter's gone, and we can jump back into the surf again. Oh, maybe not.
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11: Yeah, well, the trains are running on or close to time. You'd like more information on that 13-1500. And plenty of parking in Nara this morning. School holidays, I guess. And not much traffic on the road coming in from Shoalhaven Heads.
13: A great Friday morning to you and everybody at your house. You made it to Friday.
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0: minutes past nine. Hello and thanks for joining me today. It's the 17th day of July 2026. I'm Rob Bell and this has Got the Message on Triple U FM or Shoalhaven Community Radio. Thanks to Colin, another great breakfast program filled as always with interesting chat and interesting music. Now I'm here until 11 o'clock. Then Maggie's in with Maggie's Farm. And as you always, kicked off the show with an instrumental. And that was Cold Joy's Joy Boys from 1963. And that's Murphy the Surfy. That's a flip side of a bit of a hit called Zambezi Stomp, released here on Festival. And as usual, an instrumental to start the show. Now, for the month of July, if you've been paying attention, I've been playing Oz music. And today we're heading towards the end of the 60s and we're playing stuff from Johnny Young. I don't think I've ever played anything from Johnny Young on radio, but I will be today. Russell Morris, Masters Apprentices, and many others. So I hope you can stick around from that. That's at 10 o'clock with Rocket Radio and it takes on a different theme. But in the first hour, I'm going to play some songs that may be a little bit depressing for many people. It's probably got a lot to do with the funeral I went to yesterday, which was a great funeral in Kangaroo Valley, but about war, death and hard times. So some of the songs you'll hear in the first hour, probably not so pleasant, but all part of Australian history. So I want to kick the show off today in remembrance of someone whom I felt and still feels very strongly about is Bernie Banton. And the stand that he and the union movement, in particular Greg Combe, took in forcing James Hardy to come to the table and do the right thing by the thousands of people who suffered from asbestos-related diseases, for those who can remember. Bernie Banton died from, well, basically specifically peritoneal mesothelioma, a virulent form of stomach cancer, asbestos and asbestos-related pleural disease. They took on James Hardy and they won. And Bernie passed away peacefully in his sleep at the age of 61 on November 27, 2007, after a long battle. This is for Bernie.
1: Over the last couple of years, there's been another long and difficult battle, the campaign to bring James Hardy to justice, to force it to meet its responsibility to victims of asbestos products. James Hardy had taken its assets overseas to escape paying compensation to victims of its products. The battle to make them pay was tough and it was emotionally draining. I can't remember a more difficult campaign. But the deal is now done. The agreement will see as much as $4 billion paid to victims over the next 40 to 50 years. This is by far the largest compensation settlement in Australia's history. During the James Hardy campaign, I had the opportunity to work with someone who's pretty special, and I'm referring to my friend and my partner in the negotiations, Mr. Bernie Banton. He played an enormously important role. Would you please welcome him to the stage?

Thank you, Greg. Thank you to everyone that's here today. I just want to express the gratitude in my heart for all the unions and their tremendous support through the fight against James Hardie. Without their support, we would not be standing here today with victory at hand. If these laws had been in place when we started the James Hardie campaign, we would not be able to have stood here today with victory at our grasp, because these new IR laws forbid the unions to support us. So again, I'm here today to say thank you to Greg and the ACTU and all the affiliated unions for their tremendous support to victims of asbestos from now and on into the future. Thanks once again. Be safe.

0: Tony Banton's family says his greatest strength was his ability to forgive.
1: He could have become bitter and twisted with justifiable reasons. Yet he went beyond those obstacles and forgave even his worst enemies.

Yeah, 19 minutes past nine. Kate Delaney there with the Fades Away about Wintanoo Mine. It's a former mining town and a declared contamination site. It's 1,420 k's northeast of Perth in the Hammersley Range in the Pilbara region of Western Australia. And the declared contaminated site comprises 47,000 hectares, making it the largest contaminated site in the Southern Hemisphere, an area nearly one-fifth the size of the Chernobyl exclusion zone. And as of 2024, over 2,000 residents of Wittenoom have died from asbestos-related poisoning. Right now, there is over

0: there's over 1 million tons of tailings scattered over the area. Kate Delaney, He Fades Away, and before that, Gordon McIntyre with Blue Murder. So a great song written by Alistair Hewlett.
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0: Yeah, 22 minutes past nine, you're with Rob Bell here on Triple UFM, playing 100% Australian music. That means it's written, produced, directed, recorded here in Australia. And this is my third week and got one more week to do some more next week. So make sure you stick around for that. I think I'm going to do Australian towns next week. Anyway, we'll see. A lot of the artists I play were born overseas, but become Australian citizen. One person who brought out probably one of the best albums, folk type albums ever in Australia, is a guy called Eric Bogle, for those people who know who I'm talking about. I want to play a couple of tracks. They're pretty sad tracks. I seem like that's where I'm going today. Listen, it's a song called A Reason for It All. Now, it was written after Eric saw a news story about an old lady called Claire Campbell, who was discovered dead in her flat in Sydney. She'd been laying there for about a year. She died of starvation. And the evidence showed that at the end she'd be living off cardboard cereal packets. Eric and his musical sidekick, the late John Munro, put the two belief systems together to test the face of beautiful music of doubt. And then I'm going to follow it up with Leaving Nancy, written by Eric in 1969. It captures the heartbreak. And if you can imagine, you know, your mother coming down to the station to farewell you from Glasgow, leaving his native Scotland, saying goodbye to his mum, Nancy, at the train station as he emigrated to Canberra. Two great tracks from the great Eric Bogle. 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

0: just two of the many great tracks that Eric Bogle's written. Farewell to Nancy from the album Now I'm Easy. And My Mother-in-Law comes from Holland, and she came out to Australia about 1950-51, and she left behind 12 siblings. Amazing. And the train that she caught to Rotterdam actually went past their farm, and they're all able to stand out on the edge of the farm near the train line. And they had it all worked out beforehand, apparently, and make sure she's on the right side. And they all waved goodbye. And it was many years before she even went back to visit. I just couldn't imagine. We're lucky. We live in a country where everyone wants to come to, and you can't blame them. Not many of us know what it's like to move to another country under dire straits. We all travel. We have that lovely affordability, Australians, to travel the world. And that, and back to the start, A Reason for It All, from the album Scraps of Paper, came out in 1983. The great sound of Eric Bogle.
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0: Yes, and don't forget to use that if you can. 25 minutes to 10 o'clock. 10 o'clock, we got Rocket Radio. Well, we kind of liven up a little bit, okay? Now, one of the finest songs about the Great War, and we're talking about the First World War, was when the men marched under a banner made by the women of Delegate, New South Wales, I'm pretty sure it is. And by the time the mob had reached Goulburn, on the 29th of January 1916, 144 men had joined the procession. The majority of them were then enlisted in the 55th Infantry Battalion of the Australian Imperial Forces, and sadly, many would later lose their lives in the bloody battles which occurred between 1916 and 1918. I'm going to kick it off with a song from Kevin Baker. Kevin lives up on the South Coast. We're in the South Coast, aren't we? Up around Wollongong Way, and the song that he wrote called The Snowy River Men. Then I want to finish it off with a song, a great story about the Great War from the family's perspective. And it tells the story of Ted Egan. We all remember Ted Egan. Ted Egan's mother, Grace, and that of his three uncles, sung by Ted's wife, Neris Evans. These are two great songs. So if you've got the time to sit down and take a listen, please do. You're with Rob Bell, Triple UFM. It's 23 minutes to 10 o'clock.

0: Yeah, Song for Grace, written by the late Ted Egan. Gee, he wrote some good stuff. Such a talented person was Ted Egan. And they're reflecting there with his mother, Grace, and that three of his uncles, and sung by Ted's wife, Nera Savant. Look, if you got access to YouTube, I would certainly recommend that you check that clip out that's been made on YouTube about that song. It's absolutely brilliant. And if it doesn't bring a tear to your eye, you're a hard bugger. Before that, Snowy River Men from a great Kevin Barrett.
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0: Yeah, 8 minutes to 10 o'clock. Don't forget, 10 o'clock, we go back to the 60s and keeping that 100% Aussie package together. It's written, directed, produced and smoked with all Aussie music. Let's run up to the news with a little bit of Vietnam era, I suppose. Safe Behind the Wire from John Schumann and Cold Chisels, When the War is Over.

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1: Hello there, I'm Sean Bindley. Drivers are being told not to panic about rising fuel costs despite a volatile situation in the Middle East. The price of diesel has already surged above $2 a litre in some states. But supply chain expert David Leaney says it's unlikely we'll see prices skyrocket like they did earlier this year.
2: There's a couple of reasons for that, but the most important one is the world has adjusted and reduced its reliance on the Persian Gulf and the choke point of the Strait of Hormuz.
1: Iran's military command has threatened to crush all infrastructure across the Middle East if the US president carries out his warning to strike Iranian bridges and power plants as the United States expanded its bombing campaign into northern Iran on Thursday. The escalating conflict has also exposed growing tensions between Washington and its closest regional ally, with the US Vice President J.D. Vance publicly acknowledging that elements within the Israeli government have tried to steer American war policy. Vance says the United States would have entered the conflict regardless of Israeli influence, but his remarks represent the latest public rebuke of Israel from the Trump administration. Jagriti Dave reports from Washington.
3: There are a lot of people in the US and Israel, critics, who say that the deal did not do enough to curb Iran's missile program. So J.D. Vance said, "I know beyond a shadow of a doubt that there have been people within the Israeli government who are trying to shift us away from that policy because they want to continue the military campaign." But he also went on to say there are many countries and allies, as well as adversaries of the United States, who try to influence American policy. And he says that's just a fact of being a political leader in 20.
1: The federal government says multiple sclerosis medications will remain subsidized while a pricing dispute with global drug makers is resolved. The standoff was triggered when manufacturers rejected government requests to slash the cost of the drugs by up to 50%. A review will look into the scheme by December, ensuring patients avoid paying up to $33,000 a year out of pocket. Barnaby Joyce says it's a fair bet that Pauline Hanson's benefactor, Gina Reinhart, either partially or fully funded a luxury Italian hotel stay. The pair were spotted at the five-story Sicilian resort, which cost $2,000 a night. Senator Hanson's office says it's been long on the record that Ms. Reinhart is a strong supporter of the party, the One Nation MP defending his boss, saying it's not unusual to want a holiday with a billionaire friend.
4: "I don't care if it's Dolce, Cabana or Prada, as long as you're paying for it, darling, I don't care. You know, it's what a person's allowed to have free time. She's having a free time over there."
1: Two men are facing court today after being charged over separate incidents of child sex offences. Amy Drew has the details.
5: A 35-year-old Aspley man is set to reappear in the Brisbane Magistrates Court after being charged last month. Police allege his phone contained child exploitation material and that he was active in a number of child abuse networks. He is facing 23 counts in total. Meantime, a 71-year-old man will appear after being extradited from New South Wales, facing alleged indecent treatment of a child offences. Police allege the offences occurred between January 2007 and March 2009 at various addresses in Charleville. Detectives are continuing to appeal for anyone with information related to the case to come forward. Amy Drew reporting.
1: The Australian dollar is buying 69.9 US cents. This is Air News. The Brisbane Broncos have toppled the ladder-leading Penrith Panthers in last night's NRL. Air News' Terry Daniel reports.
6: The Brisbane Broncos have kept their slim NRL's finals hopes alive, ending an eight-match losing streak to defeat the Penrith Panthers 14-12 at Parramatta Stadium. Brisbane fullback Reece Walsh slotted a conversion from the sideline with 10 minutes remaining to give the Broncos the lead. In wet conditions, the Broncos scored 3-2 in their first win since April and keeps them still in the fight for the finals footy. The Brisbane side were bolstered by the return of key players, including skipper Adam Reynolds, who told Nine he's glad for the win, but lots of work yet to be done.
7: "Yeah, it's good. We knew it was going to be tough. We knew backs were against the wall, but the belief and the fight in this team is amazing. You know, for once we haven't dropped our heads, going about our business at training. We knew it would turn, and it was great to get a result tonight, but yeah, still a lot of work in front of us."
6: Terry Daniel, Air Sport.
1: In AFL news, Geelong face a nervous wait for scans on Max Holmes' ankle injury, suffered in last night's 27-point win over St Kilda, the Cats snapping their three-game losing streak. Coach Chris Scott says he's relieved with the result, but there is still lots of work to do.
8: "The fact that we won makes me feel a little bit better, but I can't be more honest than to say that it's not like we thought, oh, we've cracked the code and now we're playing much better than we've